unlike any other year you have ever had in the whole of your Christian experience. Some people may say, how can we have a prophecy about a year of favor when America is in the grip of such a horrendous tragedy? Favor does not mean that people will not die. It means they will live for the glory of God. So I'm standing here and I'm looking you right in the eye and I'm saying, God is declaring a year of unprecedented, unparalleled favor from heaven. Favor like, unlike any you have ever known. This will be the most defining year, I believe, of our whole spiritual experience. Favor in every area of your life. Favor in your relationship with God. Whatever it is you're struggling with right now, understand there is a weight of favor upon you that will cause you to break into a level of intimacy that you can only dream about. And many of us have been dreaming. Longing, sighing in our hearts, oh God, please. And God is saying, oh yes, oh God, yes. Favor in your ministry and your calling, because this is the time to revisit our call and say, for such a time as this, I am here on this earth. I am here in the place where I live for such a time as this, for such a community as this, for such a desperate hour as this, I have come. Favor over your church, favor of God on your family, favor upon our children. What that means to me is, beware all prodigals, you are returning. So where the enemy has come and touched our family, be it in sickness, be it in rebellion with our kids, be it in whatever state, there is a vengeance coming that will enable us to reclaim that which is ours.

Be creative in your asking for favor. Because I think God is in a really humorous mood right now. Be creative. Maybe he's looking you right in the eye and saying, there is favor upon favor upon favor upon favor upon favor upon favor upon favor upon favor upon favor upon favor upon favor upon favor upon favor upon favor upon favor. Whatever your current struggles, this is a year of breakthrough. A year of unprecedented, unparalleled favor of God. Grace upon grace upon grace upon grace upon grace upon grace upon grace upon grace upon grace upon grace upon grace. If I think God will want to go eyeball to eyeball with you and dare you bankrupt heaven if you can. And I tell you, if we will live in that place of favor, a spirit of revival will come upon us.

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1: I believe in God because first and foremost, I look at the world around me and I can't believe it's just an accident. I think that a fantastic mind must have put that together. But most importantly, I look at the evidence of my own life and how it's changed. Before I was a Christian, I used to play a lot of rugby. My social life revolved around the rugby club and getting drunk at weekends and going out with the lads and all that kind of stuff. I found that belief in God and trusting in Him kind of starts to change the way that you live your life, so that you start trying to put other things before yourself, make other things a priority, and whilst that's hard, you find that a miraculous thing happens and you get set free.
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1: I'm a Christian because fundamentally I learned the hard way that it's true. 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I knew of God when I was young. I fell away, completely away. And I learned, so I said, I don't just want God, but I need God.

Wise of the truth. What really changed on that side was actually looking at prophecy, looking at why Jesus came, what was prophesied, the fact that he is coming again, and the evidence behind that.

0: is very much on a sort of scientific, factual basis. I, God is real, therefore he demands a response. And it was, I didn't want to be a Christian, but I had to because it was true.
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2: So a few years ago, my doorbell's rang. It's a woman about 35 years old. She asked, "Are you Brennan Manning?" I said, "Yes, ma'am." She started to cry. She said, "Would you please help me?" She said, "My daddy's at home dying of cancer. I don't think my daddy has long to live. Could you come and pray with him?" I said, "I'll be there in 10 minutes. Walked over to his house. He's lying in his bed with his head propped up in two pillows, and there's an empty chair beside his bed. I said, "Hi, I guess you expected me." He said, "No, sir, who are you?" I said, "Well, as an honest mistake, I saw the empty chair. I thought you were expecting company." He said, "Oh, yeah, the chair. You mind closing the door?" I closed his bedroom door. "Well, what's going on here?" He said, "Brennan, I've never told anybody this in my life, even my daughter. But all my life, I've never known how to pray. Until one day, 4 years ago, my closest friend had said to me, 'Joe, prayer, just a simple matter, having a conversation with Jesus.' Here's what you do. You sit down in a chair, you place an empty chair in front of you, and in faith, see Jesus on the chair, then you speak to him and listen as you would in a dialogue with your best friend." This old guy says, "Brennan, I've been doing that 2 hours a day now, and I love to do it. I'm careful, in fact, cautious. I do not want my daughter to see me talk to an empty chair. You know, she'd say, 'Funny farm for daddy.'" But he said, "You got a background in this, Brennan. Do you think it's prayer?" That is so simple.

0: so unsophisticated, so honest, so real. Yeah, that's true prayer. He said, thanks. I knew that. I pray with him. Get back to my house, and 2 nights later, his daughter returned to tell me that her daddy died that afternoon. I asked that he seemed to die in peace. She said, yes, when I left the house at 2 o'clock to go to the store. Well, before I left, he called me over to his bedside. He kissed me on the cheek, told me one of his corny jokes. I got back just before 3 and I found him dead. But she said, Brennan, strange, beyond strange. This is weird. At the moment my daddy died, he leaned over and put his head on an empty chair beside his bed.
1: Cross, rhythms.
0: Do you know that, Jesus? I don't mean about him. Do you know him?
2: Do you know that I've loved you from all eternity? And no matter what goes down, I'll not stop loving you.
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5: From the Sky News Centre at 3. Prime Ministerial hopeful Andy Burnham will propose a number 10 in the north as he argues for a radical devolution of power and resources away from Whitehall. The former Metro Mayor is giving his first major speech since announcing he was standing to become Labour leader. There will be a focus too on the economy. Verity Davidge from the manufacturers organisation Make UK says things need to change.
6: Manufacturers in particular are facing a triple whack of costs that they would really want an incoming Prime Minister to really look at. The first is industrial energy costs. The second is around business rates. And the third is just the increasing cost of labour and employment.
5: Plans for a new destroyer to replace Britain's ageing warships have been abandoned. Government officials say they'll make way for drones in a hybrid navy. More than a million children, around 1 in 10, were on the books of England's mental health services in the last year. Children's Commissioner Dame Rachel D'Souza says it shows the sheer scale of distress young people are facing. The Princess of Wales has completed the Three Peaks Challenge to raise money for a cancer charity. She climbed the highest mountains in Scotland, England and Wales. England cricket fans are coming to terms with the unexpected international retirement of Ben Stokes. The captain will step down at the end of the deciding test against New Zealand. These supporters were surprised.
7: He was playing, and then where's that come from? Probably the best all-rounder that England's ever had.
8: I think it's sad that he's been hounded out the way he has.
9: Oh, I think it's such a shame that he would retire because he's an excellent player, but I think it's a bit of a shock.
5: England are on 103 for 4, needing 270 more runs for victory. And Canada are the first nation through to the round of 16 at the World Cup after a 1-0 win over South Africa. The co-hosts scored in the 92nd minute in Los Angeles. That's the latest.
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Well, good evening and welcome to Breakthrough Nights. Tonight is for those who relate to the lyrics of that song. That's called Psalm 69. Find it in your Bible. Save me, for the waters cover me. I'm weary of my crying. I'm stuck in the mire. Can you relate to some of those lyrics? That sense of waiting for God. Something like my heart fails as I wait for my God. It's not a running away from God. It's not a giving up. It's just feeling the cost of standing and standing. Whatever that standing might be in, what troubles, trials, challenges, stretching. I was talking to somebody today, actually, and the Bible's full of it. I mean, Hebrews is a real cheery one. It's something like, don't despise the Lord's discipline. The Lord disciplines those he loves. He disciplines his sons, I think it says. No discipline feels nice at the time, but later on, it brings forth a harvest of righteousness. And that's it. Do we trust God in what he's doing, in stretching us? There's another verse I'm loving at the moment from Job. Job 36:15, I think it is. And in it, he says, God gets our attention through adversity. Is he getting your attention through the challenges? And what's he saying to you once he's got your attention? Good evening.

My heart and my flesh cry out for you. Part of the same thing as Psalm 69, really, that sense of being in a place where you're just waiting for God to come through, but where is he? And like for David's sake, King David, I love the fact it's King David who wrote that psalm. And he's just saying that I'm weary for my crying. It's just the longevity, how much God would stretch you. I tell you what, there's something I don't know whether it's biblical or not. Please correct me if it's wrong. But I feel like the more I walk on with God, the longer he stretches me for. It's not like it gets less and less. And as I get more mature, he doesn't need to test me as much. I feel like he tests me more. And it feels like as I'm getting older in my faith, just the period of time or the amount of things I'm standing in. And I don't know why, just the way it is. But like I said earlier in Hebrews, do not make light of the Lord's discipline. The Lord disciplines those he loves. You might want to sing this song as a prayer, though.

Come, Jesus, come. We're talking about being stretched, being tested to the point that you're weary and you're crying out. And last week, I think it was, I talked a little bit about fear and how God was saying to me how the opposite of fear is trust. It's not peace, it's trust. He'll keep in perfect peace those whose hearts and minds are fixed on him because they trust in him. So the foundation is trust, and it brings about the fruit of peace. The Holy Spirit, peace. So God's teaching us to trust him. And a lot of the waiting that he wants us to do is waiting in trust, waiting patiently. Even, I think, one of the Psalms in the Amplified Version says, waiting silently. There comes a point that your rest in him, your trust in him, your confidence in him, means that you're willing to just keep waiting, knowing that he's for you, not against you. Big scripture for me in my life. When Jesus comes out to the disciples in the storm and he was walking on the water, he says, take courage, I am. Not I'm going to do this, I'm going to do that. He just says, take courage, I am. Because I am, you're all right. That's the position of trust.

Christy Knockers and her version of the song Waiting Here For You. As the scripture says, blessed are those who hunger and thirst for righteousness, for they'll be filled. Sometimes God brings us to that point of hungering and thirsting.

One of my all-time favourite worship songs. In fact, it was the one that brought me back to Jesus many, many years ago. Now, Leland had a powerful album out called City of God, and on it is a little-known song called Ark. And it's really important, the message in this song. Basically, it's just saying, build yourself an ark, which is really abiding in Him, finding your place in Him, the place of peace, the place of trust, the place where your confidence is in Him. And when you found that place, you're able to withstand and stand in whatever storms that might come your way.

I think the last couple of songs I've been saying something about that place of waiting, that place of stretch, and that place of testing also becomes a place of worship and deepening intimacy with God. That scripture from Job, God gets our attention through adversity. What does that attention do? It causes us to face areas in our heart, like the compromises in our heart, the deceitfulness in our heart, the sinfulness in our heart, where we're not really seeking Him, where we're not running after Him, things like that. He's not our first love. It deals with our lukewarmness, that kind of thing. So God loves us so much that He'll allow us to be tested and go through difficulties. However, you'll also get to see Him come to you, to run to you, to feel deeper intimacy with Him. And there's no better experience

Isn't that a nice little vignette? It's called The Pain You Let Me Feel. That sums up very nicely what tonight's show has been about. We'll end with this one, All of a Sudden. Good night.

0: across Stoke-on-Trent and Newcastle-under-Lyme. 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
1: I believe in God because I've always sensed there's got to be some sort of order to the universe. I look at the maths that I deal with and I find that there's systems, there's patterns, there's sequences that don't just occur by chance, by random nature, but they're planned, there's a scheme, there's a design. And I look at that and think there's got to be someone there, there's got to be someone that started it all off. Having always believed in God, I came to an actual faith in Christ because of friends. I saw that people's lives had changed. That's something difficult to define, but people lived one way, and then days later, I saw a change. I couldn't pinpoint what it was, but it was something different, and I recognised that what they had, I wanted.

0: They said it was because they'd made their belief in God a reality through Jesus. So I tried to find out what Jesus meant to them, what he did, and why he did it. In understanding why Jesus died for me, I decided to make myself that commitment to become a Christian. And that's why I believe in God.
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heart of Stoke-on-Trent's cultural quarter. 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

It seems that this entire generation has lost its sense of purpose. Purpose. Purpose. Purpose. We build solid houses.

0: but fail to take the time to read them. Conquer space, but cannot conquer our habits. Flirt with fantasy to avoid reality. This entire generation has lost its sense of purpose. Sense of purpose. Sense of purpose. Sense of purpose.
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2: 9 years ago, I was coming home and coming up to a very busy junction on my Honda 90. The lights were green, so I knew I was going to make it, and the car came across my path. I had no time to even think about braking. I was straight into the side. The back of the bike came up, and I went spinning through the air. The pain was just horrendous. I realised that I was on the road. I thought that my neck had gone because I had pins and needles all over. This man came to my side, and then I just said to him, well, how about the car driver? And she said, I'm here. And I had a split second to either love her or get very angry with her. And I asked the Lord Jesus Christ to give me the ability just to love her. And that's what he did. I knew that I was going to go through an awful lot because of the different fractures that I'd got. But Jesus has given me the ability to just love her and to help her in a way that I didn't think was even possible.
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1: I'm trying to free your mind, but I can only show you the door. 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
2: I know of a place in China where a whole village came to Christ. 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And normally the shift finished at 12 o'clock, and God said to the man whose job it was to call the shift to an end, sound the siren now. 10 o'clock in the morning, he said, I can't, sound the siren. And this man, compelled by the Holy Spirit, sounded the siren.

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2: From the Sky News Centre at 6, Andy Burnham's allies say his first major speech as Prime Minister in waiting will push for the biggest transfer of power out of Whitehall in modern times. He's proposing a number 10 in the north, as well as ambitions for good growth in every postcode. Community Secretary Steve Reed says equity is needed.
3: We're going to invest in all regions of the country so that the whole country can improve. It doesn't help London if London is the only place where people see opportunities for jobs and economic growth, because people from all over the country come to London. It pushes up our housing costs.

0: and pushes up housing demand.
1: The Tories are calling the shift the politics of distraction. A man's due in court charged with 5 counts of attempted murder after a car hit pedestrians on a high street in West London. 5 people were injured in the incident on Ealing Broadway on Saturday afternoon. The number of people confirmed dead after earthquake in Venezuela is now close to 1,500. Tens of thousands of names are still on a website listing people who are unaccounted for. More than 1 million children, around 1 in 10, were on the books of England's mental health services in the year to March 2025. The Children's Commissioner says it shows the sheer scale of distress young people are facing today. The Princess of Wales has climbed the highest mountains in Scotland, England and Wales within 24 hours. Kate says she took on the Three Peaks Challenge over the weekend to raise money for a cancer charity. The future Queen recorded a short message before setting off.
2: Lots of people have asked me why I'm doing this challenge, and partly it's personal. I'm so grateful to be here, to be strong enough to walk these hills. But more importantly, it's to give something back and acknowledge really all the incredible work going on up and down this country.
1: And Emma Raducanu's pulled out of Wimbledon ahead of the start of the tournament later. A scan shown the British number one has a stress fracture to her leg. That's the latest. I'm Kat Suave.
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8: From the Sky News Centre at 7, Andy Burnham's setting out plans to create a number 10 in the North if he becomes the next Prime Minister. In a speech this morning, the newly elected Makerfield MP will detail his aims for good growth in every postcode. Our political correspondent Rob Powell has more on the Labour leadership favourite's ambitions.
9: Transferring powers out of Westminster, out of the government and into city halls, combined authorities, local councils. And it seems Andy Burnham sees those local democratic institutions as the things that can really drive growth.
8: A man's due in court charged with 5 counts of attempted murder after a car hit people on a busy London road. 5 people were injured, with 3 taken to hospital after the incident in Ealing on Saturday. Tens of thousands of people are still missing in Venezuela after twin earthquakes struck the country on Wednesday. Over 1,400 people have died. Humanitarian workers say the window to find survivors under the rubble is rapidly closing. Carol Bassim from the International Medical Corps says the country's under enormous

Ayo, good morning, mate. Welcome along. This is the Cross Rhythms Breakfast Show. It's time to get a new working week underway. It's Monday, the 29th of June. I'm Chris, here with you till 11 o'clock. I'll keep you up to date with the morning's news and travel. Got loads of great tunes to get you your day started. Our usual features as well. We'll be doing the first thing thought in just a few moments' time. An ancient proverb about a country in chaos. Later on in the hour, we'll be playing The Link. We have music coming up in the next few minutes from Jake and Mates. Brand new on our playlist. We've got 21 Pilots lined up as well. They had a big new entry in our top 10 chart countdown yesterday. But we're going to kick off the proceedings with Bodhi. This is Obsessed.

That's Bodie with Obsessed, getting the breakfast show underway. This next song is new on our playlist from Jake and Mates and Ellie Limebear. This is Offering.

0: Now, how do you fix a country in chaos? That's the subject for this morning's First Thing Thought. As we bring you a slice of ancient wisdom, here's a proverb all about national leadership. When a country is rebellious, it has many rulers, but a ruler with discernment and knowledge maintains order. Put it this way, when the country's in chaos, everybody has a plan to fix it, but it takes a leader of real understanding to straighten things out.
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0: of God.
1: So that was Franny Cash and Raised by Wolves on the Cross Rhythms Breakfast Show. It's Monday, the 29th of June. And here are some of the famous birthdays for today. Drummer Ian Paice from the Rockers Deep Purple is 78. Shannon Lawrence, the actress who played Sylvia Costas in NYPD Blue, is 65. There's a milestone 60th birthday for Canadian darts player John Part, a 3-times world champion. John's 60. Nicole Scherzinger, the singer with the Pussycat Dolls and also a judge on The X Factor, is 48. Catherine Jenkins, the Welsh soprano, is 46 years old today. And George Sampson, the dancer who won Britain's Got Talent back in 2008, is 33. 220 years ago, the first... 225 years ago today, the first census in Britain took place. Trade unions were legalised in England by an Act of Parliament in 1871. And one more, Barclays Bank launched the Barclay card on this day 60 years ago. I'll update you with your latest local news after this. I was featuring music on last week's show from the Swiss dance music producer Divine Vibes. Here he is.

0: Okay, so that's Divine Vibes with Seek Me and Find Me, the Rookers remix. From an artist that I was featuring across last week's breakfast show. I'll have a new featured album of the week to bring you, which I'll introduce you to in about an hour's time or so. In the next few minutes, you'll hear tunes from Luke Bauer, a new track on our playlist from Petty Martin and Lauren Daigle. But first of all, your latest news update at 7:32.
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0: The trust that runs the Royal Stoke Hospital has declared a critical incident. University Hospitals of North Midlands NHS Trust yesterday said it was facing exceptional pressure on services at both the Royal Stoke Hospital and the County Hospital in Stafford. The trust said high numbers of patients requiring care, delays in discharging patients from hospital, and significant pressure on the ambulance service was causing blockages in moving patients through hospital pathways quickly and safely. Urgent and emergency treatment is being prioritised, and members of the public are being asked to help by choosing the most appropriate service for their needs. If your condition is not life-threatening, use NHS 111, your local pharmacy, GP services, or walk-in centres. Part of a canal in Staffordshire is blocked after a tree fell across a waterway and onto a boat. It happened on Saturday near to Wolseley Bridge on the Trent and Mersey Canal near Rugeley. A former local authority school careers consultant has swapped the security of the public sector for manufacturing after purchasing a long-established engineering company. Nicole Barnett, who worked for Stoke-on-Trent City Council and Staffordshire County Council, is now operations director at Alpha Engineering Solutions in Tork. And it sees Nicole and her stepfather, Darren Stanley, become the driving force behind the precision engineering business, which employs 25 people. Hundreds of people gathered in Stoke-on-Trent for Armed Forces Day celebrations. The event at Queen's Park in Longton yesterday featured a full military parade and service, as well as live music and other activities, giving people the chance to honour the service and dedication of past and present members of the Armed Forces community. The Lord Lieutenant of Staffordshire, Professor Liz Barnes, said events like this were important because we all need to recognise the work and support that we get from our cadets and armed forces more broadly.
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0: Notts County have completed the signing of Stoke City midfielder Darius Lupsic for an undisclosed fee. He has joined on a 3-year contract with the Magpies, retaining the option of extending it by a further 12 months. The weather outlook for today, well, after the heat wave of last week, the temperatures have started to get back more to normal, so it'll be cooler, fresher and mostly dry today. Dry with fair weather clouds, some sunny spells, light winds and pleasant in the sunshine, with a top temperature of 22 degrees Celsius.
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1: Nothing like a good run at the coast, but I better head back. 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
5: DJ and music producer Topher Jones, better known as Rave Jesus, presents his debut album, I Met God on the Dance Floor. 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You will also find remixes of hits by Martin Smith and Brandon Lake, and guest vocals from Gracie Binion. I Met God on the Dance Floor. From Rave Jesus. Out now.
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7: A recent Melbourne Sunday Sun article reviewed the last 1,000 years of history, offering the reader many insights, including a list of the memorable saints and sinners. Included in the saints were familiar names like Joan of Arc, Mahatma Gandhi, Florence Nightingale, Mother Teresa, and Abraham Lincoln. What these people had in common is their tremendous drive, energy, and purpose, resulting from a vision of how the world should be, or might otherwise be, if only humanity was committed to good. If you want to find a mountain, to pull your dreams upon. The world, to most people in every generation, is by comparison frivolous, utterly selfish, seeking personal happiness and survival, and lacking vision. I call on you, the listener, to start dreaming dreams and seeing visions. The world needs an abundance of heroes in every generation.

0: It's Damien with Every Tear. Before that, you heard Petey Martin and Lauren Daigle with Come Back Home. It's the Cross Rhythms Breakfast Show for your Monday morning at 8 o'clock. We'll be hearing your latest local news your latest national and international news headlines, and Labour leadership favourite Andy Burnham says he'll create a number 10 of the North if he becomes the next Prime Minister. He'll make a speech this morning on that issue. It's thought 47,000 people are still missing following devastating earthquakes in Venezuela, meanwhile. And a man will appear in court later charged with five counts of attempted murder after a car drove into pedestrians in West London on Saturday afternoon. More at 8. But let's play The Link, and you're about to hear the first question for this week's quiz. And the questions are simple and straightforward. Most importantly, can you work out The Link itself?
1: Here's your link master, Chris Manford.
0: And so, for example, if the answers to the questions were, as they were last week, sink, pump, deep, and then wave, the link was heat. Heat sink, heat pump, deep heat wave. So that's how the link works, and I have four questions on the way for you. However, you don't get all of the four questions in one go. It's one question revealed each morning between today and Thursday, and the more questions you hear, the more clues you've got to go on, the easier it becomes to work out the link. But who will be the first person to get the link this week? You've just got question number one to go on this morning, which is as follows. Complete the title of the daytime BBC TV show in which experts uncover the various tricks of the property auction trade. The show's called Holmes Something the Hammer. Holmes What? The Hammer. The popular property TV show on the BBC. Holmes Something the Hammer. The missing word there from the title is your first clue for the link. You can have an early guess at what you think the link may be by calling 01782 20 40 10 or send me a WhatsApp message to the same number, 01782 20 40 10, or email breakfast@crossrhythms.co.uk.
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0: On the roads at the moment, we've got queuing traffic on the A500. It's slow between the Audley turn-off and junction 16 of the M6. We've also got a queue on the A50 westbound from Heron Cross down towards the A500. The ongoing roadworks at the Sellerhead crossroads are causing delays in all directions, particularly on Kingsley Road, though, the A52 as you head towards the crossroads, and Leek Road, the A520 is shut in both directions at the crossroads, to the north of the crossroads, with a diversion in operation. We've got traffic starting to build on Leek New Road, the A53. It's looking busy from the Holden Bridge, the Hanley Road Junction, heading down towards North Road in the direction of the Cobridge traffic lights. We've also got traffic starting to build on the A53 Etruria Road in Basford, and it's looking slow between Sandy Lane and Basford New Road. If you've spotted anything else, let me know. Give me a call. Here's our number.
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0: And I'll be bringing you more travel in 20 minutes' time. 8 minutes to eight. Here's this morning's sport. And England Test captain Ben Stokes admits he doesn't have enough fight left in him for international cricket. The all-rounder will step down at the end of today's series decider against New Zealand at Trent Bridge. Speaking on Sky Sports News, Stokes says leading the team is very demanding.
2: Even the stuff away from it, you know, what you have to put in and the hard work, even that's just getting a bit tiring these days. You know, 35, I feel like I've got to do so much physical work to keep myself doing what I do out there.
0: Well, England will resume on 103 for four, needing 270 runs to win. Now, Canada continued their historic run at the World Cup. Joe Rawson reports for us.
3: Co-host Canada advanced to the last 16, but they left it very late to beat South Africa 1-0. Stephen Eustachio got the only goal in LA in the 92nd minute for Jesse Marsh's team.
4: The timing of the goal means that the win is incredibly dramatic, and I think the effect that it will have in Canada and the inspiring of people will be immense.
3: Brazil faced Japan this afternoon. Both are potential opponents for England in the quarterfinals. Germany take on Paraguay, and one of the heavyweights will go out with Netherlands taking on semi-finalists from 4 years ago, Morocco, overnight.
0: Australia's cricketers beat India by 6 wickets to knock them out of the group stage of the Women's T20 World Cup. They'll face the West Indies at the Oval tomorrow in the first semi-final. Tournament hosts England will play South Africa in the other semi. As is tradition, as Wimbledon gets underway today, defending men's champion Jannik Sinner will open up play on centre court. He'll place the Serbian Mamir Kermanovic, I should say, while Emma Raducanu, who is due to kick off the action on number one court against Antonia Ružić, has been withdrawn from the championships due to injury. And finally, the F1 World Championship title race was tightened after George Russell's win at the Austrian Grand Prix yesterday. The driver's back up to second in the standings, 40 points behind leader Kimi Antonelli, and his Mercedes teammate finished third. Russell is now ahead of Lewis Hamilton, who crossed the line in fifth. And there you go with your sport for this Monday morning. Towards the news at 8, we play Mission.

0: Elevation Rhythm and Looking For Me. Before that, you heard Mission with Trending Topic. After the knees at 8, you'll hear tunes from Strings and Hearts, The Fray and Safika, amongst others.
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4: From the Sky News Centre at 8, Andy Burnham's expected to set out plans for two number 10s by devolving more powers to the North. The favourite to become the next Prime Minister will deliver a speech this morning outlining his aims to improve the economy. He says he wants good growth in every postcode. Employment Minister Dame Diana Johnson says it's something Labour's been working on already.
5: We've seen that powers have been given to mayors, particularly around the tourist tax, that mayors can take up that if they want to use that in their local area. But I think, you know, generally the Labour government was elected on a platform of devolution, pushing responsibility out to mayors.
4: It's thought 47,000 people are still missing following devastating earthquakes in Venezuela. More than 1,400 people are known to have died, with the hopes of finding survivors rapidly fading. A man will appear in court later charged with 5 counts of attempted murder after a car drove into pedestrians in West London. 5 people were injured on Ealing Broadway on Saturday afternoon. Iran and the US are understood to have agreed to pause their attacks and renew talks over the Strait of Hormuz. There have been several days of strikes since Tehran hit a cargo vessel on Thursday. Emma Raducanu's pulled out of Wimbledon just hours before she was due to go on court. The British number one will no longer play because of a stress fracture in her leg. Speaking before the news was confirmed, Raducanu said she was desperate to be involved at the championships.
6: I think there are certain tournaments you're willing to do more for and put yourself on the line more for and risk more for. And for me, of course, Wimbledon is that. And I think I'd probably push

0: beyond anything that I would for any other tournament.
1: And Canada are the first nation through to the round of 16 at the World Cup after a 1-0 win over South Africa. The co-hosts scored in the 92nd minute in Los Angeles. That's the latest. I'm Kat Suave.
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3: Thanks for that. Coming up at 8:30, your latest local news headlines, and the trust that runs the Royal Stoke University Hospital yesterday declared a critical incident, saying it was facing exceptional pressure, including from the high numbers of patients requiring care and delays in discharging patients from hospital. We'll get the latest for you on that in our news update in 30 minutes' time. We'll be bringing you some of the big stories in the morning during this next hour of The Breakfast Show. Up to date, keeping you up to date with what's happening on the roads as well. It's 01782 20 40 10 for your updates. How's your weekend been? Come and say hello. You can email breakfast at crossrhythms.co.uk or send us a WhatsApp message to our studio line 01782 20 40 10. We'd love to read some of your comments out in the next few minutes. I'm going to kick off proceedings for this hour, though, with Strings and Hearts. This is Kerosene.

0: It's the Fray and Give It Away. Approaching 10 past 8. This is the Cross of Them's Breakfast Show. How was your weekend? Mark says he got the barbecue out. Yeah, it was good weather for that. In fact, yeah, we had a barbecue. My in-laws did a barbecue on Saturday night, which was great. Good to catch up with that side of the family. Tom in Clayton said it was great to see the concerts back at Trenton. There's something special about live music on a warm summer evening. Indeed. And we've had good weather for the start of the summer concerts there at the Trenton Estate. Jean and Mia said it was lovely to see so many people at Longton Park for the Armed Forces Day parade. Here's how you can get in touch with the show. You can send us a text, a WhatsApp message to our studio line, 01782 204010. You can also email breakfast@crossrhythms.co.uk. So as we get a new working week underway, we'll update you with what's happening on the roads in just a few moments' time. I've got music coming up from Safika, 10th Avenue North and Rend Collective. Later on in the hour, I'll be introducing you to my featured album of the week. We'll be getting a bit more info in just a few moments' time on a critical incident that was declared yesterday at the trust that runs the Royal Stoke University Hospital. More on the way in a moment.
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0: On the roads this morning at 12 minutes past 8, we've got queuing traffic on the A50 westbound from Heron Cross down towards the A500 at Sidderway. On the A500 itself, traffic's running pretty well. You may be held up for a couple of minutes between the Audley turnoff and junction 16 of the M6. We've got the ongoing roadworks at the Stellarhead Crossroads and Leek Road. The A520 is closed to the north of the junction at the moment. You've got some queuing traffic in all of the directions, but it's looking particularly slow heading between heading on Kingsley Road between the A522 and the Stellarhead Junction. We've got some various pockets of slower moving traffic on the A53. So on Leek New Road, it's slow around the junctions of Berwick Road and Norton Drive. A little bit further on from North Road down to the Cobridge Lights, you'll find some slower traffic as well. If you've spotted anything else, let me know. Give me a call. Here's your number.
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0: 01782 20 40 10. Let's get more now on our top local news story this morning. And the trust that runs the Royal Stoke University Hospital yesterday declared a critical incident due to exceptional pressure on services at both the Royal Stoke Hospital and the County Hospital in Stafford. University Hospitals of North Midlands NHS Trust said the critical incident was declared because of a combination of factors, including high numbers of patients requiring care, delays in discharging patients from hospital, and significant pressure on the West Midlands Ambulance Service. And they say all of this was impacting on their ability to move patients through the hospitals safely and quickly. They say their priority is to provide safe care for those who need it the most, and so urgent and emergency care is being prioritised at this time, whilst they're also working closely with NHS partners to improve patient flow, as well as redeploying staff to support their busiest areas. Members of the public are being asked to help during the period by choosing the most appropriate service for their needs. If your condition's not life-threatening, please consider using NHS 111 or GP services and walk-in centres and your local pharmacy. Emergency departments should only be used for serious or life-threatening conditions. The Trust went on to say that it is wants to thank its staff for their continued hard work and dedication, and as well as patients and the community for their support and understanding. So we'll keep you up to date with that situation here on The Breakfast Show over the next few days. We'll see how long that critical incident declaration, that status, lasts for. I'll be bringing you more local news headlines in 15 minutes' time here on The Breakfast Show. We'll continue now, though, with Safika.

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Rend Collective and Wild Love on the Cross Rhythms Breakfast Show. We've got your latest local news headlines on the way at 8:30, but this next song is brand new on our playlist. It's Josiah Queen's been putting out various versions of his recent song Demons, and this one features ZVC. Oh,

0: So that was Josiah Queen featuring ZVC with Demons on the Cross Rhythms Breakfast Show. Welcome along to the programme. How was your weekend? Stories from the weekend, highlights from the weekend. Come and get in touch. For the first time in many years, I went to a fruit farm to do some strawberry picking on Saturday. Which was a fun experience. Bought some delicious, freshly grown local strawberries. I mean, absolutely amazing. Compared to what I've eaten in supermarkets, from supermarket shelves, it just doesn't compare. Anyway, we spent quite a lot of money on strawberries over the weekend. I've been eating them for breakfast, lunch, and tea. There's still quite a bit to get through as well. We got slightly carried away with how much we picked. Anyway, it was a really fun experience. How about you? Highlights from the weekend? Come and say hello. You can email breakfast@crossrhythms.co.uk. You can send me a message via WhatsApp to our studio number 01782 204010. It's just turning 8:30. We're about to update you with our latest local news headlines. But coming up in the next 30 minutes, you'll hear tunes from Mercy Me, John McLaughlin. I'll be introducing you to my new featured album of the week as well.
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0: The trust that runs the Royal Stoke University Hospital has declared a critical incident. The University Hospitals of North Midlands NHS Trust yesterday said it was facing exceptional pressure on its services at both the Royal Stoke and the County Hospital in Stafford. The trust said high numbers of patients requiring care, delays in discharging patients from hospital, and significant pressure on ambulance services was causing blockages in moving patients through the various hospital pathways quickly and safely. Urgent and emergency treatments being prioritised, and members of the public are being asked to help by using NHS 111, GP services, and walk-in centres, and your local pharmacy if your condition is not life-threatening. The University of Staffordshire has secured a new six-year contract with the British Army. It will deliver Level 6 Leadership and Management Apprenticeship training to more than 700 Army personnel, extending a partnership that supported workforce development across the Army for the past 5 years. University of Staffordshire says it's helped deliver more than 10,000 public sector courses to more than 10,000 public sector professionals since 2018. Now, a former local authority school careers consultant has swapped the security of the public sector for manufacturing after purchasing a long-established engineering company. Nicole Barnett, who worked for Stoke-on-Trent City Council and Staffordshire County Council for 10 years, is now operations director at Alpha Engineering Solutions in Torque. The deal sees Nicole and her stepfather, Darren Stanley, become the driving force behind the precision engineering business, which employs around 25 people. Hundreds of people gathered in Stoke-on-Trent for an Armed Forces Day celebration. The event at Queen's Park in Longton featured a military parade and service, as well as live music and other activities. The Lord Lieutenant of Staffordshire, Professor Liz Barnes, says events like this were important to recognise all the hard work and support that we get from our Army cadets and Armed Forces more broadly.
2: Local news, supplied by Sentinel Newspapers. The latest stories from your community.

0: John McLaughlin with Not There Yet on the Cross of Them's Breakfast Show. So the sun was out for the first couple of live summer live music events at Trentham Gardens over the weekend. The sun was also out for the Armed Forces Day Parade at Longton Park yesterday. I've been asking you for your highlights from the weekend. You can get in touch by emailing breakfast@crossrhythms.co.uk or send us a WhatsApp message to our studio line, which is 01782 204010. Come and say hello. Here's a nice story. Now, a group of teenagers from our area who recently became the UK champions in a Lego robotics competition are now heading to the international stage, because 5 Year 10 students at Endon High School beat 68 other teams to win the first Lego League UK national final in April. Malachi, Owen, another Owen, James and Harry were the team, and they will now be heading to the international edition of the contest, which takes place in South Korea next month after a campaign raised £25,000. They told the BBC it's going to be a really amazing experience. Pupils have used coding language like Python, and Owen said the robot would effectively know what it needed to do. The team's teacher, Sean Mitchell, said the project was not just about building some Lego, but putting it on a table and hoping for the best. Harry described it as an incredible opportunity. The contest takes place from the 3rd to the 5th of July, with more than 50 teams from 45 countries taking part. Our area will be represented as well. Great news. Okay, in a moment we'll be updating you with your latest local news headlines. We've got some music on the way from Divine Vibes. I'll be introducing you to my featured album of the week. Plus we'll do the event guide as well, looking at some of the events coming up around our area over the next few days.
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0: Okay, we've got queuing traffic on the A50. It's been slow in the last few minutes, westbound from Longton down towards the A500, but it's not ultra-heavy. The A500 itself is looking okay as well. We've got a queue approaching the Cobridge lights on Leakney Road, the A53. It's slow between, or it has been slow between the Holborn Bridge heading down towards the Cobridge lights. And then on Waterloo Road, it's also busy between Adelaide Street as you head up from Burslem to Cobridge. We've got the ongoing roadworks at the Stellarhead Crossroads. Place and Leek Road. The A520 is closed in both directions to the north of the junction, so there's a diversion in operation, and it's looking slow on Kingsley Road, the A52, between the A522 and the Sellerhead Junction as you get through the roadworks there. Other than that, it's a pretty good start off on most of the roads around Stoke and Newcastle. Not too bad at all for a Monday morning. There is one more thing I'm going to say. So you've got some queuing traffic on James Brinley Way. And this is as you head between Chell and Sandiford, up towards the junction with High Street. If there is anything that I missed that you spotted, do give me a call. Here's our number.
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Overcome from Divine Vibes. I was playing tracks from the Swedish dance music producer across last week's show, who's my featured artist of the week. This week on The Breakfast Show, we are back to a featured album of the week and a brand new release from Tori Kelly. I'll be playing the first song from it on The Breakfast Show just in the next few minutes. Let's do some news headlines now, though, and we'll get more on these stories at 9 o'clock. Andy Burnham will set out how he plans to create good growth in every postcode this morning. The favourite to become the next PM is making a speech where he's expected to propose a number 10 in the north to devolve further powers away from Westminster. Meanwhile, rescue teams are still racing to pull survivors from the rubble in Venezuela days after powerful earthquakes hit the region. It's thought 47,000 people are still missing. We'll hear more at 9.

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0: Here's Alex, pedalling off to work. And here's Nikki, driving off for a morning coffee. You know the drill, Nikki. Allow at least 1.5 metres when overtaking cyclists, or more if driving over 30 miles per hour. And for horse riders, like Joe and Daisy here, slow down to under 10 miles per hour and allow at least 2 metres. Whoever you meet, travel like you know them. Think, follow the highway code and let's help keep everyone safe.
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2: 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To register your interest, email info@waterworld.co.uk. A number of things to talk about in terms of what's happening on Saturday, the 4th of July, this forthcoming Saturday. So the Armed Forces Day event is back on for another year in Stoke-on-Trent City Centre, organised by the Stoke-on-Trent City Centre Business Improvement District. You'll have the artisan market on. There'll be performers through the day bringing you some music from 1940s favourites through to modern classics. Plus there'll be wartime vehicles, crafts and interactive exhibits as well. So that's from 10am this Saturday in Stoke-on-Trent City Centre. Also taking place on Saturday at Hanley Park, Cordwell Children's Colour Runner is back on for another year. The ultimate colour-filled adventure returns to Hanley Park. They say get ready for a day bursting with fun as you run, walk, dance or skip your way through an explosion of colour. You can find out more information about that if you search for the event, the Cordwell Children's Colour Runner event, via Facebook. At Middleport Pottery on Saturday, they've got a Living History Festival on with lots of reenactors bringing to life the world of the Vikings through to the Victorians and from the Romans to the World Wars. So you can find out more about that on the Middleport Pottery website. And then on Sunday, this forthcoming Sunday in Newcastle, the Castle Pre-Loved Market will be on in the Guild Hall. Or at the Guildhall.
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2: Okay, let's introduce you to the featured album of the week on The Breakfast Show now. It's from Tori Kelly. Tori is a fantastic artist, amazing singer. And she is back with some new music on her album, her sixth studio album, God Must Really Love Me. It's a deeply personal project that leans into some more, more in the way of acoustic-driven pop, R&B and soul, inspired by her faith, her marriage and becoming a new mum for the first time just in these last few months. So I'm going to be playing some different tracks from the album over the next few days. This one is called Control.

yesterday, saying that there was high numbers of patients requiring care and delays in discharging patients from hospital. Meanwhile, the University of Staffordshire has secured a new six-year contract with the British Army to deliver training to more than 700 personnel. And speaking of which, hundreds of people gathered in Stoke-on-Trent for an Armed Forces Day celebration at Lungton Park yesterday. We'll be hearing more local news headlines at 9:30, but coming sooner than that. So we'll go through the stories in the morning's newspapers at 9:10. We've got social commentator Mel Fletcher here with his words of wisdom at 9:15. He's talking about burnout. Later on in the hour, you'll hear the first question for my quiz, The Link, and we'll go through the big sports stories of the morning at 9:50 with your World Cup update. Joe Rawson's reporting from the US for us. Music-wise, I've got some brilliant songs on the way for you from We The Kingdom and Katie Nicole. But we're going to kick off the hour with One Republic and I Ain't Worried.

0: Wilderwood, and where do we go from here before that One Republic? Let's have a look now at some of the stories making it to the front pages of the morning's national newspapers. And Andy Burnham's first speech as a prospective Prime Minister is the big story, with The Telegraph having the headline, "Give me 10 years to fix Britain." Meanwhile, The Eye says the Makerfield MP is vowing to lift Britain back up. The Times claims Burnham wants mayors to help him cut the benefits bill. The FT focuses on the former Greater Manchester Mayor's 10-year mission to raise living standards, but the Daily Mail calls him a messiah without a mandate. The Guardian's front page reports on fears about private equity. The Express carries a report about what it claims was the high cost to the taxpayers of the legal battle over a trans medic's right to use female changing rooms. The Mirror is leading with Princess Kate climbing the UK's three biggest mountains in a weekend to raise funds for a cancer charity. The Sun on its front page focuses on England's 2-0 win over Panama to enter the knockout stages of the competition. Meanwhile, to the sports pages, there's a lot of focus on the international retirement of England cricket captain Ben Stokes, with the headline in the Daily Mirror being, "That's all, Stokes," as the 35-year-old stunned the cricketing world with the news of his retirement before taking a wicket with his final ball after it was announced. The Mail's gone with, "Stokes, I have nothing left to give." Doubts about his future had surfaced on the eve of the series with New Zealand and re-emerged after the first test win at Lords. So, some of the stories and people in the papers. We finish there on the sport. We'll take you through the big sports stories of the morning at 10 to 10. Joe Rawson reports from the World Cup for us. We'll be getting more on Stokes announcing his retirement from Test cricket.
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1: Burnout. It's a growing problem in today's world. It brings with it feelings of powerlessness and insignificance. According to the Bible, we were not born to be ignored or to be ruled by our circumstance. We were designed for influence, so that with God's help, we can shape our environment more than it shapes us. You can win the battle of influence in your world through the power of faith. And it all starts with a simple prayer for God's help. This is Mal Fletcher.

We are the Kingdom with Don't Let the Darkness. It's Monday the 29th of June. And here are some of the famous birthdays for today. Ian Paice, drummer with rockers Deep Purple, turns 78. Actress Sharon Lawrence, who played Sylvia Costas in NYPD Blue, is 65. Canadian darts player John Part, a three times world champion, celebrates a milestone 60th birthday. Singer Nicole Scherzinger, who is also a judge on The X Factor here in the UK, is 48. Catherine Jenkins, the Welsh soprano, turns 46. And George Sampson, the dancer who won Britain's Got Talent in 2018 with that Singing in the Rain dance routine, he's 33. It was on this day 220 years ago, the very first census in Britain took place. The Daily Telegraph was published for the first time in 1855. It was four pages long and cost two old pennies. The first known recording of classical music was made on this day in 1888. Handel's Israel in Egypt was made onto a wax cylinder. 110 years ago, a Boeing aircraft flew for the very first time. It was on this day in 1958, Brazil beat Sweden 5-2 to win football's sixth World Cup in Stockholm. 60 years ago today, Barclays Bank launched the Barclay card and the credit card era was born in the UK. 50 years ago today, the Seychelles became independent from the United Kingdom. Back to the World Cup, 40 years ago today, Argentina became the world champions after beating West Germany 3-2 in Mexico. Gary Lineker won the Golden Boot that year as the leading goal scorer in the competition with 6 goals for England. And then one more. Apple's revolutionary first iPhone was launched on this day in 2007. Today is St. Peter's Day, a day observed by Catholics to celebrate the life and mission of St. Peter, one of the closest followers of Jesus and the first leader of the church. It's also International Fisherman Day and World Industrial Design Day.

0: for King and Country with Relate, the Rehab remix. Coming up in the next few minutes here on The Breakfast Show, we'll take the tempo down a little bit with tunes like this from the Red Clay Strays. I'll be playing a classic track from Jennifer Knapp. Got music coming up from Samantha Ebert. Pressed the wrong button. We'll try that again. You had to make sense of the suffering. Now I have a love. You'll hear the first question for my quiz, the link for this week. And we'll get your World Cup update as part of your latest sports news at 10 to 10. But first of all, here's your latest news headlines.
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0: The trust that runs the Royal Stoke Hospital has declared a critical incident. University Hospitals of North Midlands NHS Trust yesterday said it was facing exceptional pressure on services at both the Royal Stoke and the County Hospital in Stafford. The trust says it's due to a combination of factors, including high numbers of patients requiring care, delays in discharging patients from hospital and pressure on local ambulance services. Urgent and emergency treatments being prioritised and staff are being redeployed to support the busiest areas. Members of the public are being asked to help by using NHS 111, GP services and walk-in centres, as well as local pharmacies if your condition is not life-threatening. The leader of Stoke-on-Trent City Council says they're determined to tackle issues around homelessness in the city. A camp's recently been cleared on Century Retail Park in Hanley, and people have also set up homes recently in doorways and near to the bus station. Jane Ashworth told the BBC they're taking action.
3: Where there are camps, they are moved on as quickly as we can do that. We're not talking about people who want help. We're only talking about the entrenched people who are just not having it. I think we need some legal powers to, for instance, enforce them into treatment. I can't see why that's not a reasonable thing to do. It's not the laws of this country, but I can't see what's wrong with it.
0: The University of Staffordshire has secured a new six-year contract with the British Army. It will see the uni deliver Level 6 Leadership and Management Apprenticeship training to more than 700 Army personnel. The university says it's helped to deliver training to more than 10,000 public sector professionals since 2018. A former local authority school careers consultant has swapped the security of the public sector for manufacturing after purchasing a long-established engineering company. Nicole Barnett is operations director at Alpha Engineering Solutions in Torque, which employs around 25 people. She's bought the company after a deal, which has taken about a year to complete. Hundreds of people gathered in Stoke-on-Trent for Armed Forces Day celebrations in Longton yesterday. The event at Queen's Park featured a military parade and service, as well as live music and other activities. A group of teenagers who became UK champions in a Lego robotics competition are now looking to take the international stage. Five Year 10 students at Endon High School beat 68 other teams to win the first Lego League UK national final in April. They will now head to the international edition of the contest in South Korea next month after a campaign raised £25,000. On to the sport and
2: sport news update.
0: Stoke City return for pre-season training today with two new players in the squad. Mark Robbins welcomes his team back to Clayton Wood this morning. Robbins has added Josh Griffiths as cover and competition for Victor Johansson in goal, while Jabril Soumaré has arrived for what will be a new look midfield. It's reported the Potters are looking to seal a transfer for Savanti Ingelson, also a midfielder from Sheffield Wednesday.
2: Cross Rhythm's weather.
0: And today it will be dry with some sunny spells through the day and mostly light winds with a top temperature of 22 degrees Celsius.
2: Cross Rhythm's local news. 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
7: People have all sorts of ways of presenting themselves as socially acceptable and right living to others. Mental as Anything's song, Mr. Natural, provides us with a probably tongue-in-cheek look at cultural conformity. Mr. Natural doesn't drink, smoke, do drugs, eat meat, or even drive a car. But it's not good enough to exhibit goodness, conformity, or acceptability. You could be successful in business but cheat in your taxes. You could be a loving parent but not care about anyone else's kids. You could go to church every Sunday and be an arrogant racist. It's popular to expose hypocrisy in the church, but one thing is for sure, there are more hypocrites outside the church than in it, in business, politics and entertainment. No one spoke more savagely against hypocrisy than the founder of the church, Jesus Christ. And it's time we all cleaned up our act, in or out of church. This is John Smith.

0: The Red Clay Strays with If I Didn't Know You on the Cross Rhythms Breakfast Show. Coming up at 10 o'clock, we'll get news headlines from Sky. The man expected to be the next Prime Minister will explain this morning how he plans to create growth in every postcode. Andy Burnham's making a speech. He's expected he wants to give regional mayors more powers and get public services to buy British. Meanwhile, Venezuelan authorities are warning time's running out to find survivors. 5 days after a devastating double earthquake, nearly 1,500 people are confirmed dead, but tens of thousands are still unaccounted for. And plans to replace Britain's aging destroyers have been scrapped in favour of building drone-equipped warships instead. We'll be hearing more at 10 o'clock. But next on The Breakfast Show, we're going to play The Link. You're about to hear the first question for this week's quiz. The Link. And the questions are simple and straightforward. But can you work out the link itself?
1: Here's your link master, Chris Manford.
0: So, for example, the answers to last week's questions were sink, pump, deep. And wave. The link was heat. Heat sink, heat pump, deep heat, and heat wave. That's how the link works then. We've got four new questions on the way. You'll get one new question each morning over the next four mornings. And the more questions you hear, the more clues you've got to go on, the easier it becomes to work out the link. Just question number one to go on today then, and that's as follows. It's a daytime BBC TV show in which experts uncover the various tricks of the property auction trade. And it's called Holmes Something the Hammer. Excuse me, I'm sneezing in the background. Holmes Something the Hammer. What's the missing word from the phrase? For the BBC property TV show. That's your first clue for the link, and you can have an early guess by calling 01782 20 40 10. You can send me a WhatsApp message to the same number or email breakfast@crossrhythms.co.uk.
1: The link.
0: And I'll be adding question two into the mix at this time tomorrow. Cancel.

0: Samantha Ebert with No One Knows on the Cross of Them's Breakfast Show. It's 10 to 10. And here are the big sports stories of the morning. And England Test captain Ben Stokes admits he doesn't have enough fight left in him for international cricket. The all-rounder will step down at the end of today's series decider against New Zealand at Trent Bridge, speaking on Sky Sports News. Stokes says leading the team is very demanding.
1: Stuff away from it, you know, what you have to put in and the hard work. Even that's just getting a bit tiring these days. You know, 35, I feel like I've got to do so much physical work to keep myself doing what I do out there.
0: Well, England will resume on 103 for 4 this morning, needing 270 runs to win. Now, Canada continued their historic run at the World Cup. Joe Rawson reports for us from the US.
2: Co-host Canada advanced to the last 16, but they left it very late to beat South Africa 1-0. Stephen Eustachio got the only goal in LA in the 92nd minute for Jesse Marsh's team.
3: The timing of the goal means that the win is incredibly dramatic, and I think the effect that it will have in Canada and the inspiring of people will be immense.
2: Brazil faced Japan this afternoon. Both are potential opponents for England in the quarterfinals. Germany take on Paraguay, and one of the heavyweights will go out with Netherlands taking on semi-finalists from 4 years ago, Morocco, overnight.
0: Australia's cricketers beat India by 6 wickets to knock them out of the group stage of the Women's T20 World Cup. So Australia will face the West Indies at the Oval in tomorrow's first semi-final. Tournament hosts England will play South Africa in the other semi. As is tradition, men's defending champion Jannik Sinner will open up play on centre court when Wimbledon begins today. He'll play the Serbian Miomir Kecmanovic. Meanwhile, Britain's Emma Raducanu, who was due to kick off the action on number one court against Antonia Ruzic, has withdrawn from the championships due to injury. And the F1 World Championship title race has tightened after George Russell's win at the Austrian Grand Prix. The British driver is back up to second in the standings, 40 points behind leader Kimi Antonelli after his Mercedes teammate finished third. Russell is now ahead of Lewis Hamilton, who crossed the line yesterday in fifth. And there you go with your sport.
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Right There is from Floor Plan. Now, this evening on Cross Adams Radio at 8 p.m, Peter Field brings you our rock show, The Rock and Hard Place. On tonight's show, Peter will be bringing you tunes like this from Disciple. And Heliograph. Altera is a new band from Dawn Michelle, who for many years used to front the band Fireflight. He'll be playing their song Black Hole. Peter brings you our rock show, The Rock and Hard Place, with metal, punk and heavy music tonight from 8 till 9 p.m.

He's a musician famous on TikTok. He's got 4.3 million followers on the platform. John Michael Howell with Carnival on Cross Rhythms Radio, starting off this hour of the programme. Now, I'm scheduled to play a song by Toby Mac next. Heaven on My Mind is the title track from his recent album. However, just on Friday, he put out a brand new extended edition of the album. He's calling it the Guest List Edition because there's quite a lot of collaborations. He's working with various other artists, adding to the songs of the original album. Like this one, the title track, Heaven on My Mind, featuring Forrest Frank. I got

0: my mind. So that's Toby Mac with Heaven on My Mind featuring featuring Forrest Frank. And so a new version of Toby Mac's album Heaven on My Mind was released on Friday, the guest list edition, featuring lots of guests, including Geo, Jamie McDonald, John Reddick, Third Day and CC Winan. Now, a bit later on in this hour, I'll be introducing you to my featured album of the week, which comes from Tori Kelly, who returns with her sixth studio album. More about that later on. But first of all, some highlights from the weekend. Morning to Soph, who's been in touch and says her kids love the paddling pool being out. Nice one. Mark says he had a barbecue. I had a barbecue too, over at my in-laws, joining with my wife's side of the family for a very nice Saturday evening. Some delicious barbecued food, including barbecued steak. Oh, that was top draw. The other thing that one of the other things that I wanted to bring as a highlight from the weekend, I talked about this for a week or two with my wife, and so we went strawberry picking. Went to one of the local fruit farms. It's not something that I've done for... I don't think I've probably done it since I was a young child. Anyway, we took my daughter. We went strawberry picking. We bought rather a lot of strawberries, more than we would usually consume in the space of a few days. However, they are absolutely delicious. You can't beat fresh food. And supporting a local farm at the same time. So yeah, I really enjoyed that. Yesterday it felt like we had strawberries for breakfast, lunch and dinner. Well, there you go. They were very, very nice indeed. Your highlights from the weekend, you can get in touch and say hello. You can email breakfast@crossrhythms.co.uk. You can send me a message via WhatsApp. The studio line is 01782 20 40 10.
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Apollo LTD with Gold on Cross Rhythms Radio for your Monday morning. And let's bring you a bit more now on our top local story this morning. And a critical incident has been declared at the trust that runs the Royal Stoke University Hospital. University Hospitals of North Midlands NHS Trust declared a critical incident yesterday. They said they'd been experiencing exceptional pressure on services at both the Royal Stoke and the County Hospital in Stafford. And they say it's due to a combination of factors, including high numbers of patients requiring care, delays in discharging patients from hospital, as well as significant pressure on local ambulance services. And they say this is impacting on their ability to move patients through the hospital as safely and quickly as they would like. So their priority is to provide safe care to those who need it the most. So urgent and emergency treatment is being prioritised, and some staff are being redeployed to the busiest areas. They're also working closely with partners to improve patient flow, and for example, to help with things like speeding up the discharge process. Meanwhile, members of the public are being asked to help by choosing the most appropriate service for your needs. So if your condition is not life-threatening, please consider using NHS 111 or your local GP or walk-in centres or your local pharmacy. The underlining message is that emergency departments should only be used for serious or life-threatening conditions. And they're thanking members of the public for their support and understanding, as well as staff for their continued hard work and dedication. So we'll keep you up to date with that story. We've got more local news for you at 10:30, and we'll bring you local news throughout the day on the half hour here on Cross Rhythms Radio. Let's move on with Blessing Offer. Is set in stone.

0: DJ MD with You and I. I'm Chris Milford here with you on Cross Rhythms Radio. We turn our attention to Venezuela now, and 5 days on from a devastating double earthquake. 1,400 people are known to have died, and more than 50,000 people are still missing. The United Nations says a total of 1,500 individual pieces of infrastructure were damaged in the earthquake. Some rescue teams have been using heavy-duty machinery and search dogs and satellites, while others have just been using their hands just to get through the rubble. This worker helped to get pull an 11-year-old boy out alive following the devastating earthquake.
1: He's good. He just needs a little time to be okay. He drinks water and he's talking. He's talking very well.
0: A number of rescue teams from the UK have been flown out to Venezuela to help with the search operation, but humanitarian workers say the window to survivors under the rubble is rapidly closing. Carol Basim is from the International Medical Corps and says the country's under enormous strain.
2: The situation is extremely serious, so hospitals are under huge pressure. Our focus is immediately on life-saving, helping overwhelmed health facilities, providing essential medicines, medical supplies, supporting access to clean water.
0: Yesterday, the Pope expressed his solidarity with the people of Venezuela. Here's a priest in El Junco, just outside the capital, Caracas, who's been giving his thoughts. Let's try that again.
3: A lot of people say this is God punishing us, but God doesn't punish us. God sets us trials, and this is for the best. It's a trial. It's tough. It's a tough trial, but it's one that will bring us closer to God. And I believe that this is also a call to faith, to growth.
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3: you. Now, coming the other side of your latest news headlines, I'll be bringing you a Cross Rhythms classic track from U2. We've got tunes lined up from Brandon Lake and Nick Jonas, and I'll be introducing you to my featured album of the week, which is by Tori Kelly.
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3: Urgent and emergency treatment is being prioritised at the Royal Stoke University Hospital after the trust that runs the hospital declared a critical incident. University Hospitals of North Midlands NHS Trust yesterday said it was facing exceptional pressure on services at both the Royal Stoke and the County Hospital in Stafford. The trust says it's due to a combination of factors, including high numbers of patients requiring care, delays in charging and discharging patients from hospital, and pressure on local ambulance services. Some staff are being redeployed to support the busiest areas in the trust. Members of the public are being asked to help by using NHS 111, GP services, and walk-in centres if your condition's not life-threatening. The leader of Stoke-on-Trent City Council says the local authority is determined to tackle issues around homelessness in the city. A camp was cleared on Century Retail Park in Hanley recently, but people have also set up home in doorways in the city centre and near to the bus station. Jane Ashworth told the BBC she'd like to see much stronger action being taken.
6: Where there are camps, they are moved on as quickly as we can do that. We're not talking about people who want help. We're only talking about the entrenched people who are just not having it. I think we need some legal powers to, for instance, enforce them into treatment. I can't see why that's not a reasonable thing to do. It's not the laws of this country, but I can't see what's wrong with it.
3: The University of Staffordshire has secured a new six-year contract with the British Army. The contract will see the uni deliver Level 6 Leadership and Management apprenticeship training to more than 700 Army personnel. A former local authority school careers consultant has swapped the security of the public sector for manufacturing after purchasing a long-established engineering company. Nicole Barnett is now operations director at Alpha Engineering Solutions in Torque, which employs around 25 people. Hundreds of people gathered in a Stoke-on-Trent park yesterday for an Armed Forces Day celebration. The event at Queen's Park in Lungton featured a military parade and service, as well as live music and other activities. A group of teenagers who became UK champions in a Lego robotics competition are now looking to conquer the international stage. 5-year 10 students at Endon High School beat 68 other teams to win the first Lego League UK national final in April. They're now heading to the international edition of the contest in South Korea next month after a campaign raised £25,000.
5: Sport News Update.
3: Stoke City return to pre-season training today with two new players in the squad. Mark Robbins welcomes his team back to Clayton Wood. He's added Josh Griffiths as cover and competition for Victor Johansson in goal, while Jabril Soumaré has arrived for what will be a new look midfield. It's reported Stoke are also looking to seal a deal for Savanti Ingelson, also a midfielder, from Sheffield Wednesday.
5: Cross Rhythms weather.
3: Dry today with light winds and some sunny spells at various parts through the day, and feeling pleasant in any sunshine with a top temperature of 22 degrees Celsius.
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3: Next, we continue with a Cross Rhythms classic track. Taking us back to 1997, it's U2 with Staring at the Sun.

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12: 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I Met God on the Dance Floor. 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From Rave Jesus. 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
13: I recently asked a teenager what was the worst thing that can happen at school. He replied, what I hate and what everyone else hates is people talking behind your back. You find you just don't know who you can trust. I've certainly talked to many adults upset with gossip and backbiting in the workplace. So often the mindsets and types of problems characteristic of teenagers remarkably are still present in adult environments. Hollywood has created an art form out of spite, bitchiness and gossip. Full-time gossip reporters are now gleefully displayed on day and nighttime variety shows. What once was a deadly sin is now an economic spin-off. Jesus was gossiped about as a binge drinker and glutton for his friendship with partying and fringe dwellers. He kept to the great theme of love, however, and of forgiveness, and even when being publicly crucified. What the world needs now is not gossip but love. This is John Smith.

Brandon Lake and Nick Jonas with The Author on Cross Rhythms Radio. Okay, here is your introduction to my featured album of the week. And it comes from the brilliant singer and songwriter, Tori Kelly. You'll know her on Cross Rhythms Radio for songs like this one, Masterpiece, and also Thing You Do. She's back from a maternity break from her... she's just had her first child. Prior to that, she was touring around Europe supporting Ed Sheeran. But she returns with her sixth studio album, inspired by her faith, marriage, and becoming a new mum. The album is God Must Really Love Me. I'll be playing some different tracks from it over the next few days. And from it, this is Control.

0: Control.
1: Control is from Tori Kelly and her brand new album, God Must Really Love Me. It's my featured album of the week, and I'll be playing more tracks from it over the next few mornings here on the show.

0: It's Better Than I Found It from Phil Joel. Now, the gates have opened this morning ahead of the first day at Wimbledon, and last year's men's champion Jannik Sinner will begin his title defence on centre court today. We'll hear more from him in just a moment, but first of all, we've been hearing from people who've been camping overnight to get tickets to Wimbledon today.
1: We initially arrived at 2:40 and we had a beach tent with us that we didn't know because we hadn't opened it yet. There was over 15,000 people already camping.
2: Very excited now. We've got the Court 2 wristband finally after however many hours it's been.
3: It's been like Mission Impossible, you know, getting your tent up then getting your tent back down.
0: Well, men's defending champion Jannik Sinner will open up the play on centre court where he'll play Serbian Miomir Kecmanovic. The world number one says he's ready for the tournament, weeks after an early exit at the French Open. Media appearances are being limited this year as top players protest against prize money. What is Sinner's take?
4: It's getting better, even though we're not at the point where we are 100% happy in the same time. You know, we have seen improvement. Again, it's not only about the money. It's the whole scenario where we take in consideration with welfare and everything else. So let's see.
0: Meanwhile, British tennis player Harriet Dart starts the action on centre court one against Helena Ostapenko following a late withdrawal last night from Emma Raducanu.
5: Broadcasting from the heart of the Potteries, this is Cross Rhythm City.
0: Coming up after the news at 11 this morning, Community Choice gets underway with stories from around our local community, featuring tunes from Switchfoot, Ray Jesus and Jeremy Camp. John Bellamy's here later on this afternoon from 3 as you head home with City Drive. If you missed yesterday's Cross Rhythms Top 10, did Ray remain at number 1 with Joy on the Cross Rhythms Countdown? All will be revealed. We've got a repeat of yesterday's chart from 7 p.m. and Peter Field brings you our rock show, The Rock and Hard Place, from 8 till 9 p.m. I'll be back with The Breakfast Show tomorrow morning from 7.

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5: From the Sky News Centre at 11, Andy Burnham's preparing to set out his vision for the UK if he becomes the next Prime Minister. The Labour leadership favourite wants to create a number 10 in the north as part of wider plans to devolve powers away from Westminster. The head of the Conservatives, Kemi Badenoch, has dismissed those plans, saying they'll lead to more taxes and regulation. She says the country's now at the mercy of a lengthy leadership contest.
6: Britain is heading for a summer of chaos. We have a caretaker Prime Minister, barely in office, definitely not in power. All major policy and spending decisions have been put on hold.
5: It's thought 47,000 people are still missing following devastating earthquakes in Venezuela. More than 1,400 people are known to have died, with the hopes of finding survivors rapidly fading. An independent report found England's education system is not set up to serve white working class children. The study says reforms are needed to tackle academic underachievement in the demographic. Resident doctors in Northern Ireland have walked out this morning in their strike over pay. Services at hospitals and GP surgeries are expected to be affected. The gates have opened ahead of the first day at Wimbledon. Brit Harriet Dartz starts the action on court one against Yelena Ostapenko after Emma Raducanu withdrew last night with a stress fracture. We've heard from these people that have been camping overnight to get tickets.
7: Well, we initially arrived at 2:40 and we had a beach tent with us that we didn't know because we hadn't opened it yet. There was over 15,000 people already camping.
8: Very excited now. We've got the court two wristband finally after however many hours it's been.
9: It's been like Mission Impossible. You know, getting your tent up, then getting your tent back down.
5: And a group of scientists are working on a way of making a healthier sausage roll. The researchers in Edinburgh say they want to cut the amount of saturated fat without ruining their flaky texture. That's the latest.
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1: The man who's tasked with driving a hydrogen-powered JCB car in a world land speed record attempt this summer is pleased with the latest results.
2: Absolutely brilliant afternoon. That was a really, really good run. Every single run we are turning the wick up a little bit on the engines, accelerating the car a little bit harder. That's the first time the vehicle has pulled away cleanly from this massive great V8 Discovery that we've got pushing the car. Actually, we left it for dust. It's now starting to sound, feel and look like a race car. Got it up to just shy of 180 miles an hour and then testing the brakes and the parachutes to slow it down exactly where we wanted at the end of the track.
1: Well, Andy Green, OBE, was speaking to the media during tests in Cambridgeshire recently. The former RAF wing commander was at the wheel of JCB's Diesel Max car, which set a diesel land speed record of just over 350 miles per hour 20 years ago. Andy thinks there's no reason why JCB's Hydromax vehicle can't go faster, benefiting from two decades of technological advances. Well, Andy and the JCB team are set to take part in a planned record attempt in the US in August.
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0: on a cross for you and says, that's the level, the price, the value I put on your head. Put on your head. Put on your head.
1: Cross rhythms. Cross rhythms. Cross rhythms.

0: Community Radio for Stoke-on-Trent and Newcastle-under-Lyme. This is Cross Rhythm City.
1: A businessman says he's looking forward to bringing a Stoke-on-Trent town hall back into use. Simon Edwards grew up in the care system and also served time in prison, where he decided to put his faith in God and became a Christian believer. Years later, he's behind Walk Ministries, which helps addicts and offenders rehabilitate, ready for life in the community again. He's also set up companies running children's homes in the area and small schools for children with special educational needs and disabilities. Property renovation is his bread and butter. And now he's taking on two heritage projects in the city.
2: So we're doing Phoenix Works and Hanley Town Hall. So Phoenix Works has literally just gone over the line. So we should start there. And on the 1st of July, I think we start. And Hanley Town Hall is in a pre-app planning stage. So we're about to meet the planners and walk through the building. But it's great. You know, it's a great opportunity to work together with Stoke-on-Trent City Council. And it's a great opportunity to bring an old building back to life. So we want Hanley Town Hall to be the vibrant part of Hanley again. Yeah, it's exciting.
1: Speaking to us at the Stoke-on-Trent Civic Prayer Breakfast recently, Simon also told us that it's his faith that motivates him to improve people's lives.
2: I'm a Christian because I gave my life to Jesus in a prison cell many, many years ago. I continue to be a Christian because I follow Christ as best I can. And that you're helping a young child, a person coming out of prison, you know, a person's leaving the care system, to make sure that their life's going to be better than what it should be. And I believe that's Christianity. When

0: If I still have you, I'll be alright. 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
2: Across Stoke-on-Trent and Newcastle-under-Lyme.
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0: About to sue for the thing. 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
1: Holy Spirit, speak through me. I couldn't leave my deal, but I signed a thing. Reach told me be free and made it right today. So thankful, Reach man.
2: Thank you, Reach man.
1: Young ruler met the Christ, but he walked away. 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I'm so sorry, rich man. Who you praying on now, rich man?
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5: Urgent and emergency treatment is being prioritised at the Royal Stoke University Hospital after the trust that runs the hospital declared a critical incident. University Hospitals of North Midlands NHS Trust yesterday said it was facing exceptional pressure on services at both the Royal Stoke and the County Hospital in Stafford. The trust says it's due to a combination of factors, including high numbers of patients requiring care, delays in charging and discharging patients from hospital and pressure on local ambulance services. Some staff are being redeployed to support the busiest areas in the trust. Members of the public are being asked to help by using NHS 111, GP services and walk-in centres if your condition's not life-threatening. The leader of Stoke-on-Trent City Council says the local authority is determined to tackle issues around homelessness in the city. A camp was cleared on Century Retail Park in Hanley recently, but people have also set up home in doorways in the city centre and near to the bus station. Jane Ashworth told the BBC she'd like to see much stronger action being taken.
6: Where there are camps, they are moved on as quickly as we can do that. We're not talking about people who want help. We're only talking about the entrenched people who are just not having it. I think we need some legal powers to, for instance, enforce them into treatment. I can't see why that's not a reasonable thing to do. It's not the laws of this country, but I can't see what's wrong with it.
5: The University of Staffordshire has secured a new six-year contract with the British Army. The contract will see the uni deliver Level 6 Leadership and Management apprenticeship training to more than 700 Army personnel. A former local authority school careers consultant has swapped the security of the public sector for manufacturing after purchasing a long-established engineering company. Nicole Barnett is now operations director at Alpha Engineering Solutions in Torque, which employs around 25 people. Hundreds of people gathered in a Stoke-on-Trent park yesterday for an Armed Forces Day celebration. The event at Queen's Park in Lungton featured a military parade and service, as well as live music and other activities. A group of teenagers who became UK champions in a Lego robotics competition are now looking to conquer the international stage. Five-year 10 students at Endon High School beat 68 other teams to win the first Lego League UK national final in April. They're now heading to the international edition of the contest in South Korea next month after a campaign raised £25,000.
4: Sport News Update.
5: Stoke City return to pre-season training today with two new players in the squad. Mark Robbins welcomes his team back to Clayton Wood. He's added Josh Griffiths as cover and competition for Victor Johansson in goal, while Jabril Soumaré has arrived for what will be a new look midfield. It's reported Stoke are also looking to seal a deal for Savanti Ingelson, also a midfielder, from Sheffield Wednesday.
4: Cross Rhythms weather.
5: Dry today with light winds and some sunny spells at various parts through the day, and feeling pleasant in any sunshine with a top temperature of 22 degrees Celsius.
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And Last Drink is a new single from Need to Breathe.

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7: Psychologist Dr. Bob Montgomery recently wrote, "I believe our culture systematically misleads us into judging ourselves by comparing ourselves to others." He added, "From an early age, we're taught to be successful when we beat everybody else." He then concluded by saying, "In most of life, it is not just necessary for others to lose in order for you to win." Unfortunately, so much of our society's self-worth is based on beauty, brains, and brawn, which leaves many floundering in a psychological mass of inadequacy. Jesus, however, spent much of his time with society's outcasts and elevated their dignity and purpose. St. Paul said that when we compare ourselves among ourselves, we're fools and not wise. We need, in fact, a standard beyond ourselves to inspire rather than humiliate or intimidate. This is John Smith.

0: Now, at a time where increasing numbers of people are experiencing anxiety, loneliness, depression, and emotional distress, could the ancient practice of pilgrimage help people find new hope and meaning? Dozens of old pilgrimage routes have been revived across the country in recent years. David Pott was instrumental in reviving Two Saints Way, which runs between Chester and Lichfield and goes right through the heart of Stoke-on-Trent. And the Staffordshire Pilgrims' latest project is Walks for Life. David is convinced that a pilgrimage is not only good for mental health, but spiritual growth and personal transformation.
1: Everybody says that being out in the outdoors is just critical for good mental health. You know, perhaps those who are in the depths and the darkness of depression could walk on the way of light, and we could sort of perhaps provide meditation for people as they walk, if they're in depression, and to see if they can come out of depression walking on the way of light. Or those who have no meaning in life, and or even perhaps been, you know, tempted towards taking their own lives, the way of life.
0: Well, David's just turned 80 years old and has raised thousands of pounds to get the Walks for Life project off the ground. And you can find out more by going to the Go Health website, gohealth.org.uk/walksforlife.
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0: When temperatures rise during the summer, it can be tempting to look for somewhere to cool off. But emergency services are warning about the dangers of open water after more than a dozen young people died around the country during the heatwave in May. Inspector Isabel Hunt is on the Northwest Underwater Search Team.
1: Be aware of the dangers. Despite the hot weather, I know it can be tempting. 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

0: across the six towns of Stoke-on-Trent and Newcastle-under-Lyme. 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
1: My brother had been away to university and he'd come back and he shared Jesus with me and I accepted him into my life. I woke up and I said to my brother, what was all that nonsense about last night? I chose that morning to reject him and I actually said a prayer. I said, Lord, I know it's true, but just I want you to leave me alone. I said, I want to go my own way. And that's exactly what I did the very next day. I got up and I set out then trying to fill a void in my life. I turned to drink and I had a marriage and it broke down and stuff. And the more I turned to the things of the world, the more I just got hurt over and over again. My mum had been praying for me every day for 14 years. 14 years later, I woke up one Sunday morning. I just knew I had to go to church. And I sat at the back of the church and God just let me know how much he loved me and that he died for me and that he sent his son. And even as the nails were hammered in to Jesus Christ, that they were hammered in for me. And he just showed me that I was his child. And from that day, which was the 9th of July 1998, I became a new person.
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1: The new High Sheriff of Staffordshire says he's enjoyed his first few weeks in the role and was honoured to be appointed to it. Pritpal Singh began a one-year term in April, and the father of three and grandfather of four is a Staffordshire-based entrepreneur. He has an MBE for his sustained contributions to the regional economy and charitable causes. A High Sheriff is a royal appointment designed to be a non-political, voluntary and independent role and assists with a range of public community services, as Pritpal explains.
2: Oh, hi, Sheriff. My role is, as I say, it's one of the oldest role in this county, over 1,000 years. And we represent, in a way, a king. So I basically look after the courts, the judges, the prison, probation service, fires. So that's for 1 year.
1: Pritpal is also the first Sikh High Sheriff of Staffordshire. And during his time in the role, he wants to bring people together of different faiths.
2: And when I became a High Sheriff for this year, what I wanted to do was to bring various different faith groups together. Doesn't matter which religion you belong to, we're all the same.
1: He was speaking to us at the Stoke-on-Trent Civic Prayer Breakfast and told us he's planning an event to bring people of different faiths together in October.
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2: Urgent and emergency treatment is being prioritised at the Royal Stoke University Hospital after the trust that runs the hospital declared a critical incident. University Hospitals of North Midlands NHS Trust yesterday said it was facing exceptional pressure on services at both the Royal Stoke and the County Hospital in Stafford. The trust says it's due to a combination of factors, including high numbers of patients requiring care, delays in charging and discharging patients from hospital, and pressure on local ambulance services. Some staff are being redeployed to support the busiest areas in the trust. Members of the public are being asked to help by using NHS 111, GP services and walk-in centres if your condition's not life-threatening. The leader of Stoke-on-Trent City Council says the local authority is determined to tackle issues around homelessness in the city. A camp was cleared on Century Retail Park in Hanley recently, but people have also set up home in doorways in the city centre and near to the bus station. Jane Ashworth told the BBC she'd like to see much stronger action being taken.
3: Where there are camps, they are moved on as quickly as we can do that. We're not talking about people who want help. We're only talking about the entrenched people who are just not having it. I think we need some legal powers to, for instance, enforce them into treatment. I can't see why that's not a reasonable thing to do. It's not the laws of this country, but I can't see what's wrong with it.
2: The University of Staffordshire has secured a new six-year contract with the British Army. The contract will see the uni deliver Level 6 Leadership and Management apprenticeship training to more than 700 Army personnel. A former local authority school careers consultant has swapped the security of the public sector for manufacturing after purchasing a long-established engineering company. Nicole Barnett is now operations director at Alpha Engineering Solutions in Torque, which employs around 25 people. Hundreds of people gathered in a Stoke-on-Trent park yesterday for an Armed Forces Day celebration. The event at Queen's Park in Lungton featured a military parade and service, as well as live music and other activities. A group of teenagers who became UK champions in a Lego robotics competition are now looking to conquer the international stage. Five Year 10 students at Endon High School beat 68 other teams to win the first Lego League UK national final in April. They're now heading to the international edition of the contest in South Korea next month after a campaign raised £25,000.
1: Sport News Update.
2: Stoke City return to pre-season training today with two new players in the squad. Mark Robbins welcomes his team back to Clayton Wood. He's added Josh Griffiths as cover and competition for Victor Johansson in goal, while Jabril Soumaré has arrived for what will be a new look midfield. It's reported Stoke are also looking to seal a deal for Savanti Ingelson, also a midfielder, from Sheffield Wednesday.
1: Cross Rhythm's weather.
2: Dry today with light winds and some sunny spells at various parts through the day, and feeling pleasant in any sunshine with a top temperature of 22 degrees Celsius.
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5: We have become such a bruised as well as self-absorbed generation that many people have almost totally become isolated, independent and self-sufficient. But while this may look like sure protection, the result is often havoc, both internally as well as amongst those we want to relate to. Madonna sings... Oh.

We all understand the self-defense of putting up walls around us. But to be truly human, we need to tear them down and let ourselves become vulnerable. The Bible says, perfect love casts out all fear. If by love we allow ourselves to be vulnerable to hurt and pain, we also open the doors to compassion and truly loving communication, both with God and with people. This is John Smith.

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1: The newly appointed chief executive of Staffordshire Chambers of Commerce says rises in employers' national insurance contributions is hitting small and medium-sized businesses in the area hard. Stuart Elford was speaking to Sonia Farrell on Business Spotlight, a partnership between Cross Rhythm City Radio and PR firm Baba Baboon.
2: What business is struggling with is costs before they make a profit.
3: Yeah.
2: So they're not making a profit because of the cost of NI, because of the cost of all these things. And I know, you know, all politicians will say there is no magic money tree, but it's business that drives the economy.
3: Yeah.
2: And you know, 98% of businesses are SMEs.
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1: Join me, Anne Donaldson, on Close Encounters each Sunday evening. I'll be chatting with seemingly ordinary people about their amazing life experiences and encounters with God.
2: When I feel anxious and overwhelmed, I will open up my hands and I say, Jesus, would you do it by your

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2: Newcastle under Lyme Borough Council's new Reform UK administration says scrapping a council commitment to be carbon neutral by 2030 has already identified savings for taxpayers of more than £2 million. The local authority had previously planned to replace waste collection lorries with electric models. That plan has now been cancelled. Council leader Jonathan Gullis said residents cared about their bins being collected and council tax being spent properly, not on costly electric bin lorries bought to satisfy a political agenda. The council will instead replace lorries when they need renewing with non-electric vehicles with the latest emission standards. It comes as the Borough Council's new administration is scrapping the council's net zero agenda and bringing a motion to full council to reverse a decision made in 2019 in which a climate emergency was declared. If that motion is passed by the full council, all spending associated with the programme will be reviewed, and officers are currently being asked to assess what money has already been spent, what commitments the council is contractually or legally bound to deliver, and what funding remains uncommitted.
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3: It's a dog walk. 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
10: 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I Met God on the Dance Floor. From Rave Jesus. 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

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On tonight's show, Peter will be bringing you tunes like this from Disciple. And Heliograph. Altera is a new band from Dawn Michelle, who for many years used to front the band Fireflight. He'll be playing their song Black Hole. 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
2: Urgent and emergency treatment is being prioritised at the Royal Stoke University Hospital after the trust that runs the hospital declared a critical incident. University Hospitals of North Midlands NHS Trust yesterday said it was facing exceptional pressure on services at both the Royal Stoke and the County Hospital in Stafford. The trust says it's due to a combination of factors, including high numbers of patients requiring care, delays in charging and discharging patients from hospital and pressure on local ambulance services. Some staff are being redeployed to support the busiest areas in the trust. Members of the public are being asked to help by using NHS 111, GP services and walk-in centres if your condition's not life-threatening. The leader of Stoke-on-Trent City Council says the local authority is determined to tackle issues around homelessness in the city. A camp was cleared on Century Retail Park in Hanley recently, but people have also set up home in doorways in the city centre and near to the bus station. Jane Ashworth told the BBC she'd like to see much stronger action being taken.
3: Where there are camps, they are moved on as quickly as we can do that. We're not talking about people who want help. We're only talking about the entrenched people who are just not having it. I think we need some legal powers to, for instance, enforce them into treatment. I can't see why that's not a reasonable thing to do. It's not the laws of this country, but I can't see what's wrong with it.
2: The University of Staffordshire has secured a new six-year contract with the British Army. The contract will see the uni deliver Level 6 leadership and management apprenticeship training to more than 700 Army personnel. A former local authority school careers consultant has swapped the security of the public sector for manufacturing after purchasing a long-established engineering company. Nicole Barnett is now operations director at Alpha Engineering Solutions in Tork, which employs around 25 people. Hundreds of people gathered in a Stoke-on-Trent park yesterday for an Armed Forces Day celebration. The event at Queen's Park in Lungton featured a military parade and service, as well as live music and other activities. A group of teenagers who became UK champions in a Lego robotics competition are now looking to conquer the international stage. Five Year 10 students at Endon High School beat 68 other teams to win the first Lego League UK national final in April. They're now heading to the international edition of the contest in South Korea next month after a campaign raised £25,000.
1: Sport News Update.
2: Stoke City return to pre-season training today with two new players in the squad. Mark Robbins welcomes his team back to Clayton Wood. He's added Josh Griffiths as cover and competition for Victor Johansson in goal, while Jabril Soumaré has arrived for what will be a new look midfield. It's reported Stoke are also looking to seal a deal for Savanti Ingelson, also a midfielder, from Sheffield Wednesday.
1: Cross Rhythm's weather.
2: Dry today with light winds and some sunny spells at various parts through the day, and feeling pleasant in any sunshine with a top temperature of 22 degrees Celsius.
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4: On a Saturday, I was on a plane trip home, sitting window after playing a show. Thinking back fast, looking at my past, people asking how I got signed so fast. But that's nonsense, cause it takes some time. Common sense says it happened overnight, but that's not right. How can you find someone unless they take the skills outside so

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1: The man who's tasked with driving a hydrogen-powered JCB car in a world land speed record attempt this summer is pleased with the latest results.
2: Absolutely brilliant afternoon. That was a really, really good run. Every single run we are turning the wick up a little bit on the engines, accelerating the car a little bit harder. That's the first time the vehicle has pulled away cleanly from this massive great V8 Discovery that we've got pushing the car. Actually, we left it for dust. It's now starting to sound, feel and look like a race car. Got it up to just shy of 180 miles an hour and then testing the brakes and the parachutes to slow it down exactly where we wanted at the end of the track.
1: Well, Andy Green, OBE, was speaking to the media during tests in Cambridgeshire recently. The former RAF wing commander was at the wheel of JCB's Diesel Max car, which set a diesel land speed record of just over 350 miles per hour 20 years ago. Andy thinks there's no reason why JCB's Hydromax vehicle can't go faster, benefiting from two decades of technological advances. Well, Andy and the JCB team are set to take part in a planned record attempt in the US in August.
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4: You may well enjoy fun and entertainment and passion, but the problem starts when escapist diversions are seen as the best way to survive life's realities and tensions. A man called Paul Valery once wrote, "The survivor is a giver. The real value of love is the increased vitality it produces." According to Reader's Digest, researchers have found that one of the best predictors of health, happiness and long life is the tendency to reach out to people beyond your immediate family. When your woes threaten to overcome you, think about how you can help others. As Jesus encouraged, love others as you would have them love you. This is John Smith.

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1: A businessman says he's looking forward to bringing a Stoke-on-Trent town hall back into use. Simon Edwards grew up in the care system and also served time in prison, where he decided to put his faith in God and became a Christian believer. Years later, he's behind Walk Ministries, which helps addicts and offenders rehabilitate, ready for life in the community again. He's also set up companies running children's homes in the area and small schools for children with special educational needs and disabilities. Property renovation is his bread and butter. And now he's taking on two heritage projects in the city.
2: So we're doing Phoenix Works and Hanley Town Hall. So Phoenix Works has literally just gone over the line. So we should start there. And on the 1st of July, I think we start. And Hanley Town Hall is in a pre-app planning stage. So we're about to meet the planners and walk through the building. But it's great. You know, it's a great opportunity to work together with Stoke-on-Trent City Council. And it's a great opportunity to bring an old building back to life. We want Hanley Town Hall to be the vibrant part of Hanley again. Yeah, it's exciting.
1: Speaking to us at the Stoke-on-Trent Civic Prayer Breakfast recently, Simon also told us that it's his faith that motivates him to improve people's lives.
2: I'm a Christian because I gave my life to Jesus in a prison cell many, many years ago. I continue to be a Christian because I follow Christ as best I can. And that you're helping a young child, a person coming out of prison, you know, a person's leaving the care system, to make sure that their life's going to be better than what it should be. And I believe that's Christianity.

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2: From the Sky News Centre at 3, Andy Burnham's promising a number 10 North will be the nerve centre of a rewired Britain. The presumptive Prime Minister's outlined plans for what he calls the biggest rebalancing the country has seen. He wants to transfer power from Whitehall and give regions greater control. Our political editor, Beth Rigby, was in Manchester where the former Metro Mayor outlined the policy.
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2: Aaron Cole with Nashville Life Music. Hello, good afternoon and welcome along to the show. This is John Bellamy taking you through till 6 o'clock this evening as ever. We kicked off today with a brilliant song from Olivia Stern and Circa Rider Music called Never Had a Chance. That's good, isn't it? And after that, some Christopher Williams. Loads more great music over the next 3 hours. Some good features too. In just over an hour, our reporter out in Israel talks to a man called Jonathan Feldstein about the recent memorandum of understanding between Iran and the USA. What does it mean? How do Israelis feel about it? A little later on as well, we will be hearing an amazing medical marvel story that doctors have openly admitted they have absolutely no medical explanation
1: City
2: for.
1: City Drive on Cross Rhythms.
3: If I could have sunshine every day, I would take

0: Adam, they're saying what he would do if he had sunshine every day. Now, when we had that last week, do any of those things resonate? Not me. I think it was just like sitting in the coolest place you can and just having something to drink and breathe slow. Right, time now for Talking Tech and a look at the UK's social media ban for under 16s.
1: With Talking Tech, I'm Rory McGowan. Since the government's announcement that the UK will be banning social media platforms for under 16s, people have had a lot of questions about how it will work and what the consequences will be. Since Australia became the first democratic country to put a blanket ban on social media, different political parties across the world have envisioned their own version of it, arguing that it's in the interests of children's safety to do the same. Now that the UK is going through with its own, people from all sides of the argument will be debating the change, as the details behind it will affect how children use the internet for many years to come. Beginning in early 2027, it will be illegal for children to access apps like Snapchat, TikTok, YouTube, Instagram, Facebook, and X, formerly known as Twitter. As outlined, the UK government's approach to the ban is stricter than Australia's. It will also limit live streaming sites like Twitch and Kick, as well as some AI chatbots, stopping children from accessing romantic or sexual AIs. Thanks to the Online Safety Act passed last year, tech companies will also have to go further than they do elsewhere to verify the age of their users, using tactics like ID verification and facial recognition scans. During the announcement, the Prime Minister was eager to urge that it won't be the children who are found liable for breaking the law if they breach the ban. The tech companies will be the ones on the hook for any violation of the rules, with fines issued depending on the severity of the offence. While this has been seen as a victory by many online safety campaigners, who are hoping that changes like these will save children from the more damaging parts of social media, others question the effectiveness of such a ban. Tools like VPNs are easy to use and can mask the IP addresses of their users to get around the restrictions. Others are concerned that this ban doesn't cover some video games like Roblox, and some argue that requiring more people to give away their personal data online will make them more exposed to data leaks. With the only surviving social media apps being messaging services like WhatsApp and Signal, time will tell what this ban will do to the next generation of young people. Will it just be another obstacle that children find their way around? Or will it be a genuinely good effort that protects children from the addictive, attention-hungry world of social media? With Talking Tech, I'm Roy McGowan.

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1: Here's Alex, pedalling off to work. And here's Nikki, driving off for a morning coffee. 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Allow at least 1.5 metres when overtaking cyclists, or more if driving over 30 miles per hour. And for horse riders, like Joe and Daisy here, slow down to under 10 miles per hour and allow at least 2 metres. Whoever you meet, travel like you know them. 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

0: play that for the family, Venezuelan family, who've been reunited after the mother and the 18-week-old baby were removed from the rubble.
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3: Leaders at Reform UK have announced they will scrap equality, diversity and inclusivity policies at Staffordshire County Council and disband its identity-based staff groups. The party says its plans would act as a blueprint for other local authorities it controls across the country. Reform hasn't set out specific details of the changes, but Deputy Leader Richard Tice described EDI culture as toxic. Reform UK says Staffordshire County Council officers will now be tasked with designing a new equality policy that adheres to the party's vision. Dr. Philip Catney, who's a senior lecturer in politics at Keele University, told the BBC it was not yet clear what such changes would mean.
4: There could be challenges here to this. They will have to look very carefully at the Equality Act and the public service equality duty that's part of this to make sure they're not breaching it, because if they do, they could have significant legal challenges.
3: Urgent and emergency care is being prioritised, with some staff redeployed at the Royal Stoke University Hospital. It comes as University Hospitals of North Midlands NHS Trust yesterday declared a critical incident, saying it was facing exceptional pressure on services at both the Royal Stoke and the County Hospital in Stafford. The Trust says it's due to a combination of factors, including high numbers of patients requiring care, delays in discharging patients from hospital, and pressure on local ambulance services. The Trust says it's working with partners to help address the issues. Members of the public are being asked to help by using NHS 111, GP surgeries and walk-in centres for all non-urgent cases. An investigation's underway after a man died after falling through a skylight at a commercial building in Stoke-on-Trent. The Health and Safety Executive has today confirmed it's working alongside Staffordshire Police following the tragedy at a car repair business on Sandbach Road in Cobridge on Thursday. University of Staffordshire has secured a new 6-year contract with the British Army. It will see the uni deliver Level 6 Leadership and Management apprenticeship training to more than 700 Army personnel. A group of teenagers who became UK champions in a Lego robotics competition will now look to go to the international stage. 5 Year 10 students at Endon High School beat 68 other teams to win the first Lego League UK national final in April. They'll now head to the international edition of the contest in South Korea next month after a campaign raised £25,000.
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3: Stoke City players return for pre-season training this morning with 2 new players in the squad. Mark Robbins has added Josh Griffiths as cover and competition for Victor Johansson in goal, while Jibril Soumaré has arrived for what will be a new look midfield. It's been reported Stoke are looking to seal a transfer for Svante Ingelsson, also a midfielder from Sheffield Wednesday. Meanwhile, Lewis Baker has joined Turkish side Bursaspor after being released by the Potters at the end of last season. And Stoke City under-21s midfielder Darius Lupshuk has completed a permanent transfer to League One side Notts County for an undisclosed fee.
2: Cross Rhythm's weather.
3: Remaining dry with light winds this evening and cloud increasing from the west with a low of 12 degrees Celsius. Cloudy to start on Tuesday with showers developing later on in the day with a top temperature of 22 degrees Celsius.
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5: Thanks very much, Chris. Chris will be back in an hour's time with more local news. Lots to bring you before then. I thought just before the local news, I'd just briefly mention off the back of the Ray Track Joy about the Venezuelan rubble mum who was rescued from the rubble with her newborn baby, and she's just been telling her story. I thought I'd read you the story. So we'll do that before the news at 4 o'clock. It's a remarkable story. Also on the way, the new one from Brandon Lake and Nick Jonas. And it's time now for today's classic track. And this is perfectly themed. It's called Soundtrack to the Summer from Deacon Blues, Ricky Ross.
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Ricky Ross of Deacon Blue with Soundtrack to the Summer. Now, in the wake of the Venezuelan earthquake, you may have seen a video of a man who receives his baby son, 18-day-old baby. And as he takes the baby from the arms of the rescue team, he looks up to heaven and closes his eyes. It looks like he's praying his thanks to God. Anyway, that baby's mother's been rescued now as well. Remarkable story. I thought I'd read it to you. A mother who was pulled from the rubble of her wrecked home in Venezuela with her 18-day-old baby has told the BBC of how her son helped keep her alive. Diana Patino said her son, Juan David, gave her motivation to be awake and alert. As long as he was alive, I was going to be alive. Every now and then I was touching his nose for proof that he was still breathing, she said. Footage of the rescue has been shared around the world, with Juan David becoming a symbol of hope in Venezuela, which has been devastated by the twin earthquakes that hit the country on Wednesday, killing at least 1,450 people. Tens of thousands more are missing in what the country's interim president has described as the most brutal natural catastrophe in Venezuela's history. Search efforts are continuing, but hopes are diminishing that more survivors will be found. At a clinic in the Venezuelan capital, Caracas, on Sunday, Diana told the BBC of the terrifying hours she had spent underground, holding her tiny son close and praying that they would be saved. She'd been doing the washing up in her eighth-floor apartment in the northern coastal town of La Guaira when the earthquakes hit. She instantly rushed to cradle her son, thinking it would be only a light tremor. I felt like I was flying, she said. After that, I felt like I was sinking in water and dirt, and then I fell into the pit where I remained. I don't know how I didn't let go of my baby because I was flying. I got crushed against furniture, she said. Instantly, she said she started to scream, but soon realized that no one could hear her. I said to myself, I'm not going to waste my energy. I'm going to scream when it's needed, when I hear voices or steps nearby. I don't know how I kept so calm because my left leg was trapped under concrete. I couldn't move. My temple was pressed against a rock. Diana said she found hope when she felt a Bible underneath her. There began my journey of survival, she said. In the darkness of the rubble, she could see a pinprick of light that looked like the moon. I'll complete the story after this from Lauren Daigle.

0: Let me carry on this true story from last week. Diana said she found hope when she felt a Bible underneath her. There began my journey of survival, she said. In the darkness of the rubble, she could see a pinprick of light that looked like the moon. She said her rescue came after she heard her brother calling her name. I said to myself, this is my only chance. From the top of my lungs, I cried out. I screamed, here I am, with all my might. And he said, I found you, and I promise you that I won't leave until I get you out. He kept that promise, and a delicate rescue operation followed to bring both mother and baby out of the rubble on Thursday night. Diana suffered injuries to both of her legs when the earthquake hit, while Juan, fortunately, only sustained minor injuries. Diana's husband, Gerson, had just returned home and parked the car when the earthquakes hit. He managed to jump over a fence to safety. When he saw what had become of their apartment building, he feared the worst. The moment of his baby and wife's rescue was a miracle, he said. In widely shared footage of the rescue, Gerson can be seen clenching his eyes shut and tilting his head back to the sky as he embraces his son, overwhelmed with emotion. It was indescribable, he said. I thought they were dead. And when I saw my son, I felt like I was born again. I couldn't believe it. I felt the life come back to me. Gerson and Diana's home has been destroyed along with all their possessions, and they're devastated that their pet dog is still missing, but they say they will now begin from scratch. We lost almost everything, but here we are. We will rebuild everything we lost, Gerson promised.
1: 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Would you get my back? 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Would you rescue me? 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

0: 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Would you rescue me? Would you rescue me? Would you rescue me when I'm by myself? When I need your love, if I need your help, would you rescue me? Would you rescue me?
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0: DJ and music producer Topher Jones, better known as Rave Jesus, presents his debut album, I Met God on the Dance Floor. It's a 77-minute mix of uplifting beats and sanctified bangers. Including the Cross Rhythms radio hit, He's on the Move. You will also find remixes of hits by Martin Smith and Brandon Lake, and guest vocals from Gracie Binion. I Met God on the Dance Floor. From Rave Jesus. Out now.
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3: Clio magazine informs us that it's a major decision these days whether to say I love you. Saying these words can actually feel like a bigger risk, a greater commitment than agreeing to sleep with someone or even to move in with them. To have real meaning, the words I love you require backup in terms of feeling and also follow through. In our sometimes shallow, fickle and self-centered world, we often lose hope in each other and eventually even in ourselves. But God has responded to that emptiness. Next time you see a cross around someone's neck, remember the story of Jesus hanging there suffering on the cross and imagine God crying out to you, I love you. I want a relationship with you.

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1: The annual Stoke-on-Trent Civic Prayer Breakfast is always a great occasion, bringing together people from all spheres of city life. 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
5: From the Sky News Centre at 4, Andy Burnham says he plans to rewire the British state by transferring power out of Whitehall. Speaking in Manchester, the prospective Prime Minister pledged to give regions the ability to control essential utilities, transport and housing. Tory leader Kemi Badenoch says the UK faces a summer of chaos while the former Metro Mayor decides what he wants to do. An inquiry has found reforms to education are needed as the system's not set up to serve white working class children and their families. This demographic's the lowest performing in England's school system. Baroness Morris, who co-chaired the inquiry, says basic needs aren't being met.
6: Being happy at school, be able to do academic work as well as practical work, to have extracurricular activities, weren't as prevalent in the schools that their children attended. It's almost parents saying, those schools are not built for children like mine to succeed.
5: Police in northern Germany say there's no danger to the public after five people were shot and killed in a youth centre. Two people have been detained. Award-winning actress Dame Penelope Keith has died.

0: game where you sort of had to, you know, go all the way to the end. I wouldn't have it any other way. The only thing that I would change is that we were on the right side of the result, but, you know, you can't always have things your way.
1: And Enzo Maresca's been confirmed as Manchester City's new manager, succeeding Pep Guardiola. He's also apologised to Chelsea for quitting in the middle of the season. And that's the latest. I'm Imante Falkenstein.
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2: And welcome back, second hour City Drive for your Monday afternoon, nearly the end of June already. 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

that comes from, called Forever Now Is Out. Switchfoot fan, you know that already, probably. Coming up later on in the show, we'll be hearing the story of an absolute medical marvel. According to doctors who've openly admitted they've absolutely no medical explanation for what happened. You're wondering what happened now, aren't you? That's called a teaser. I'll do that later on in the show. Coming up very soon as well, we've got our interview with a man called Jonathan Feldstein. He talks about the Memorandum of Understanding between Iran and the USA. Here's Hunter Blake and More in Love.

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1: Here's Alex, pedalling off to work. And here's Nikki, driving off for a morning coffee. 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
8: I'm with Jonathan Feldstein from Genesis 123 Foundation. So, Jonathan, do we have a peace deal or a memorandum of understanding?
9: Well, I don't think we have a peace deal. Peace implies something that's much more long-term. And of course, as we speak today, nobody has seen the actual terms of the deal outside of perhaps senior people in Iran and in the United States. It's very complicated, but I wrote a spoof that's coming out shortly where I refer to peace breaking out in the Middle East. Unfortunately, I don't see that happening. I don't see peace between Iran with anybody. I see this as another way that they are using every effort possible to stay alive and stay in control. And unfortunately, as I read it, as far as from what we know, with capitulation from President Trump and the U.S. administration.
8: Has Israel and America actually got anywhere? You know, have we actually achieved anything with this war if we're going to get a peace deal like this now?
9: So there's a lot of speculation. And I think the only way of knowing what's really been achieved will be to have a conversation 6, 12, and maybe even 24 months or 5 years from now to know what's been achieved. Certainly, we can point to military achievements, to the destruction of all kinds of Iranian and other proxy assets, as well as their leaders. All of that's positive. All of that's important. There's an interesting theory that goes that right now, the agreement is being made with people on the inside in Iran who are referred to loosely as reformists. But reformists are the opposite side of the same evil coin. They're not separate from the regime. They're not separate from under the authority of the supreme leader. And so the theory goes is that because the deal, even on Iranian side, can be perceived as bad, that it might, in fact, be advantageous to have what a quote-unquote hardline Iranian position take over, acknowledging that Iran is still not as strong, and therefore just putting it on the table that Iran under the Islamic Republic, whether it's reformists or whether it's hardliners, is not a partner for peace in any sense and cannot and will not keep terms of any agreement that they put their signature to.
8: I feel that Iran aren't going to hold this. We know that Trump declared a peace deal for Gaza, that Hamas said they were going to lay down their arms. Have we actually seen Hamas lay down their arms? And they are a side of Iran. So is Iran going to actually hand over uranium to America and Israel?
9: So no. First of all, Hamas has not laid down its arms. Hamas remains largely in control of the parts of Gaza that it has control over. The same with Hezbollah in Lebanon and the Houthis in Yemen and other proxies. So none of those things have happened. There was also an agreement in Lebanon that the Hezbollah was supposed to disarm or be disarmed. And there are parallel conversations right now between Israel and the government of Lebanon, which technically is the authority there, but that's only also on paper. As far as Iran goes and the uranium, it seems to me that they will do everything possible to prevent the handing over of the uranium. And one of the things that's concerning and yet at the same time perhaps hopeful vis-a-vis Iran is that when they formally sign and presumably announce the terms of this agreement, supposedly that begins a 60-day period during which negotiations take place. So we've come to a point where there have been negotiations about when to begin negotiations, which sounds like it should come from a Seinfeld episode. And only at the conclusion of that 60-day period, where, by the way, that's an extension of the ceasefire, according to the terms that I've read, to the reports that I've read. It's not a peace deal. It's simply an extension of the ceasefire. So what happens? We're now speaking in the middle of June, July, August, the middle of August, into September, when there's no agreement that's been reached. The Iranians are still trying to fight or resist giving over their nuclear materials. In August, let's say September 1st, May is 2 months away from the U.S. midterm, which makes the likelihood of U.S. involvement that much slimmer, I think, at that point. And the Iranians will continue to play that. That's what I believe. I don't see any way that this is a straight capitulation by the Iranian Islamic Republic to the United States or the West, or giving up its nuclear material. Certainly, I like to be wrong about that, but I do believe that the bottom line is whatever the terms of this deal are, whether we call it a peace agreement or a memorandum of understanding or a ceasefire, or I don't know what else it can be termed, I don't believe that the Islamic Republic, whether under the influence of hardliners or the influence of reformists, can or will ever uphold the terms of any agreement.

0: we actually know how much uranium Iran has? And how do we know that they're going to hand over everything that they've got? And how do we know that they've not got a secret nuclear facility underground and they're still going to keep working away? Do we have any assurances in this?
1: That's a question that I've asked multiple times over the years. There are no assurances. They lie as a principle of their extremist Islamic faith. It's called in Arabic taqiyya, lying to infidels. It's not just permitted, it's sanctioned. So we can't trust anything that they say. I think I read, and what is the conventional wisdom, is that they have something in the range of 440 kilos of highly enriched uranium, and I believe that highly enriched is somewhere between 60 and 90%, and what they need is 90% in order to create a weapon. But here's the thing. What if the Iranians want to look like nice guys and they provide 400 kilos? Where's the other 40 going to go? Or if they provide 420 kilos, where's the other 20 going to go? That's still enough for a nuclear weapon. And all they need is one nuclear weapon. But beyond that, Paul, the issue that is more concerning, because the reports are the release of $24 billion to fund the Iranian rebuilding, plus I think the vice president just said something about $300 billion being invested in Iran. Certainly they'll siphon off money to continue to build their systems. And even if they give up all of their nuclear material, they have the know-how, and they've built this over 50 years, almost 50 years. What's to prevent them from picking another mountain to dig another tunnel and another bunker, even deeper? Now they know what can and can't be hit by American and Israeli weapons, at least the weapons that exist today. What's to prevent them from digging bigger and deeper and just using their know-how to start over? It doesn't mean taking 47 more years to create a nuclear weapon. It might mean taking another year, 2 years, or 5 years, because they have the know-how. That's what's deeply concerning for me, is that that's why I answered your question. Do we know if we've won, if there's actually victory here? We can't tell, because unless there's a complete capitulation and folding of the Islamic Republic and regime change and a democratic outcome, it's very hard to see anything being a win with these people who have hijacked their own country, much less created so much evil influence throughout the world for the last half century.
0: Is Trump actually going to be handing over money to Iran? And is there a fear that this money that they do hand over could actually get into the hand of the terrorists by sending weapons to Hamas and Hezbollah and the Houthis? How dangerous is this?
1: It's very, very dangerous. And yes, there is a immediate fear. There's no reason to believe at all that any rational person can think that if the Iranians were to receive $1 billion, $10 billion, $12 billion, which is a number that's been put out there, $24 billion or $300 billion to rebuild the damage. And by the way, I think most of us probably do want to see a prosperous Iran. I'd be all for investing $300 billion to build Iran up as a peaceful member of the nations. But under its current incarnation, any portion of $12, $24, or $300 billion can be siphoned off and logically will be used to continue to fund their terror proxies. And one of the proof texts, I think, of this is how it appears the Iranians have successfully linked this deal, again, whatever we call it, to Israeli operations in Lebanon, that they've now physically, potentially extended their influence over another entire country that the United States seems to be agreeing to. And that's shocking, dismaying for me as an Israeli, but I'm dismayed for the Lebanese, who also have been living under the brutal heel and influence of Hezbollah for so long. So yeah, sure, I think that they're all waiting by their banks, waiting for that money to come pouring in.
0: And it seems that in Lebanon at the moment, it's quite dangerous for the Israeli soldiers with the new drones that they have. They seem to be a very big threat. Israel's got the Iron Dome, David Sling, and all the technology, but these tiny little drones are actually causing so many problems for Israel.
1: Yeah, until a few weeks ago, we were seeing an average of a soldier being killed in Lebanon every day, and Israel necessarily having to occupy more territory and finding more Hezbollah bunkers. And yes, these very cheap Very unsophisticated drones are being used very well by the terrorists and creating havoc. And yeah, you're right. We have the Iron Dome and David Sling and Arrow for the missiles and rockets, but we don't yet have a sufficient defensive mechanism to shoot down drones that you and I can barely see with our naked eye until they're right on top of us. So that's a big challenge. And as the father of somebody who's going to be deployed to Lebanon for his fourth or fifth round of reserve duty next month, I'm terribly concerned for his well-being and the well-being of all of the soldiers, but also the northern communities as well.

0: Now, the midterms are coming up. Is Trump feeling the pressure to actually get a deal now, even if it's not a good deal because the midterms are coming up? And does Israel itself feel like they're being thrown under the bus?
1: I have seen hardly a person in Israel, and I say that to be generous because I want to leave the room for the possibility that maybe someone out there is celebrating this deal, but I haven't seen anyone who's in Israel who thinks this is a good deal. There's speculation about what may be, but no one says these are terms that we have seen so far that are good or enhance our safety. As far as Trump in the midterm, even though he's not on the ballot, certainly he has a direct stake in making sure that Republicans are elected for Congress, for Senate, in various gubernatorial elections across the United States. And one of those litmus tests, because Americans, and I speak as one, live this very comfortable life of having their main worry be about the price of fuel for their car, that's a litmus test. So when the price of oil and therefore the price of gas went up as much as it did in February and March, until recently when it started to go down significantly, that was a very key indicator of dissatisfaction with the Republicans. And while I've never heard anyone say it overtly, certainly it's intuitive that gas prices that were 25 or 50% higher than when President Trump took office doesn't help him in terms of getting Republicans elected. The one hope is that after the midterm, Maybe all of this is part of a plan to give the Trump administration more time. And maybe after the midterm, there might be more of a robust response.
0: Now, Iranians have been out protesting. Do they feel disappointed today? There's been no regime change. It's been weakened, but nothing's really changed. So do they feel disappointed?
1: It's a good question. Again, the same reason I don't read Farsi. I'm not on Persian social media, but everything that I've seen is showing disappointment. There was a very good report in the Jerusalem Post this week with a couple of Iranians speaking off the record anonymously. I saw something on social media with dozens of quotes by Iranians about how they're feeling disheartened, let down, thrown under the bus. And the concern is not only by the way, from the president who said to Iranian protesters in January, before the slaughter of tens of thousands of Iranians took place, go take the streets, go take the government institutions, help is on the way. And then help wasn't on the way. And you saw the brutal slaughtering of tens of thousands of people and the injury of hundreds of thousands more. The fear, I think the legitimate fear in Iran, is that this will embolden the government there to continue to conduct all kinds of outrageous abuse, including summary executions not that the Iranian judicial system can be trusted, but without any judicial system at all.
0: I imagine that Israel isn't going to stop chasing Hezbollah in Lebanon. And I would imagine that the terrorists would actually head towards Beirut, because that seems to be a bit of a red line for Iran. So is there really going to be any peace? Because we went to bed on Sunday night thinking there might be rockets in the middle of the night. It didn't happen, but something could just flare up at any moment and it's back to square one again.
1: You're right. And I read somewhere someone calling into question that if an Israeli attack on a Hezbollah individual or post in Lebanon is the catalyst that triggers an Iranian response, then how good of a deal can this really be anyway? I think for sure that Israel cannot let its guard down, needs to act defensively and aggressively against Hezbollah, against Hamas. If we need to, even without U.S. sanction, against the Iranian Islamic Republic, as long as that continues to be in existence. But it's a very good observation that I had not considered that you made, that it would make sense for Hezbollah to move most of its operations or as much as possible inside Beirut, because you're right, Beirut seems to be that red line as compared to wherever they might be hiding north of the Litani River.
0: Now, Christians are supposed to pray for peace, but we can't just pray for any kind of peace, a peace deal that's bad. How can Christians pray at the moment in this situation?
1: Well, for true peace. This is not you can call it anything you want. I can say that my shirt is yellow. It's not. It's black. And I can say that today is Thursday. It's not. It's Tuesday. We need to pray for real peace. We need to pray that the government of Lebanon will assert itself, that maybe there can be a true peace deal between Israel and Lebanon. And that means the dissolution of Hezbollah, which the Lebanese are going to have to step up to take a significant responsibility. We need to pray that the Islamic Republic will cease to exist just as soon as possible, because that is a corrupt, evil influence that is not going to change. And look, it's not too late to also pray that President Trump sees that maybe he's being played. And my only hope, and we can pray that this is the kind of string that we're all grasping to that can be redemptive in all of this, is that maybe we are all being played. Maybe indeed this is the most masterful act of public deception in the world as we're setting up for what might be a very ambitious strike against the Islamic Republic after the midterm election, when President Trump no longer needs to worry about who's going to be elected.
0: Now, Israelis don't hate the Iranian people. You are Jewish. You have a great relationship with an Iranian working together in your organization. What's your website address for people who'd like to know more about the work that you do?
1: Sure. Thank you, Paul. So I run the Genesis 123 Foundation. The website is genesis123.co. And the very dear friend of mine who you alluded to, Marzi Amirizadeh, was born in Iran, arrested and sentenced to death because she converted to Christianity while she was a young woman. And now she and I run a fabulous program. You need to join us this year to pick olives here in Israel, up in the Galilee. We call it Israel's first olive harvest pilgrimage. And that's called Root and Branch, and the website for that is rootandbranchisrael.com.
0: Well, Jonathan, thank you very much for sharing today.
1: It's always a delight, Paul. So let's pray that by the next time we get to speak, we have some conclusive good answers to your important questions.
2: There was a nice young man.

attention in the world. My logo the eagle, I fly different than world. 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She was trapping and beating, please sit with this girl. Look, hey, I'm the cream of the crop. I'm the reason they stop. I'm the visa you brought. I'm the stores they shop. I'm the Jordans they cop. It's a greed personified. You

0: Sue for the thing. Who you praying on now, rich man? Who you praying on now, rich man? Who you praying on now, rich man? Who you praying on now, rich man?
1: Holy Spirit, speak through me. I couldn't leave my deal, but I signed a thing. Reach told me be free and made it right today. So thankful, Reach, man.
2: Thank you, Reach, man.
1: Young ruler met the Christ, but he walked away. Saddest story ever told, can't rewind this thing. I'm so sorry, Rich, man. Who you praying on now, Rich, man?
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2: Leaders at Reform UK have announced they will scrap equality, diversity and inclusivity policies at Staffordshire County Council and disband its identity-based staff groups. The party says its plans would act as a blueprint for other local authorities it controls across the country. Reform hasn't set out specific details of the changes, but Deputy Leader Richard Tice described EDI culture as toxic. Reform UK says Staffordshire County Council officers will now be tasked with designing a new equality policy that adheres to the party's vision. Dr. Philip Catney, who's a senior lecturer in politics at Keele University, told the BBC it was not yet clear what such changes would mean.
3: There could be challenges here to this. They will have to look very carefully at the Equality Act and the public service equality duty that's part of this to make sure they're not breaching it, because if they do, they could have significant legal challenges.
2: Urgent and emergency care is being prioritised, with some staff redeployed at the Royal Stoke University Hospital. It comes as University Hospitals of North Midlands NHS Trust yesterday declared a critical incident, saying it was facing exceptional pressure on services at both the Royal Stoke and the County Hospital in Stafford. The Trust says it's due to a combination of factors, including high numbers of patients requiring care, delays in discharging patients from hospital, and pressure on local ambulance services. The Trust says it's working with partners to help address the issues. Members of the public are being asked to help by using NHS 111, GP surgeries and walk-in centres for all non-urgent cases. An investigation's underway after a man died after falling through a skylight at a commercial building in Stoke-on-Trent. The Health and Safety Executive has today confirmed it's working alongside Staffordshire Police following the tragedy at a car repair business on Sandbach Road in Cobridge on Thursday. University of Staffordshire has secured a new six-year contract with the British Army. It will see the uni deliver Level 6 Leadership and Management apprenticeship training to more than 700 Army personnel. A group of teenagers who became UK champions in a Lego robotics competition will now look to go to the international stage. 5 Year 10 students at Endon High School beat 68 other teams to win the first Lego League UK national final in April. They'll now head to the international edition of the contest in South Korea next month after a campaign raised £25,000.
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2: Stoke City players return for pre-season training this morning with 2 new players in the squad. Mark Robbins has added Josh Griffiths as cover and competition for Victor Johansson in goal, while Jibril Soumaré has arrived for what will be a new-look midfield. It's been reported Stoke are looking to seal a transfer for Svante Ingelsson, also a midfielder from Sheffield Wednesday. Meanwhile, Lewis Baker has joined Turkish side Bursaspor after being released by the Potters at the end of last season. And Stoke City under-21s midfielder Darius Lupchuk has completed a permanent transfer to League One side Notts County for an undisclosed fee.
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2: Remaining dry with light winds this evening and cloud increasing from the west with a low of 12 degrees Celsius. Cloudy to start on Tuesday with showers developing later on in the day with a top temperature of 22 degrees Celsius.
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2: That's Kobe James with I Love You. We'll have Benjamin William Hastings before the end of the show. The end of this hour, actually. But it's Andra Day next. This is, of course, Rise Up.

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1: 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A fusion of atmospheric rock textures with raw, honest songwriting. 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And a reminder that sometimes the greatest strength is found in surrender. 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
3: Sydney Morning Herald journalist Rosemary Sorensen has written an article about the very low, muck-raking, gossipy trash which passes itself off under the title of unauthorised biography. She states that bio-trash is proof of people's lack of dignity. To take a range of current big biographies, from pop stars to politicians, is to participate in the murky ordinariness of the human spirit, she says. Back on the chain again. Forget it. Learn how to be petty, self-destructive, selfish, dishonest, in some cases immoral, she says. What have you filled your life with? Is it a succession of petty diversions, or are you truly embracing life and giving time and energy to make a valuable contribution? Don't be caught up in the trash of life. Faith and love can lift you up, revitalize you, and give you hope. Don't get caught up in other people's trash. This is John Smith.

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1: Welcome back. Final hour of City Drive as Franny Cash, Raised by Wolves. In half an hour's time, I've got a brand new choice cut to introduce to you. More on that later. Also music from Capital Kings, Abby Gambo and Aidan King. Strings and Heart and many more. Plus, we'll be hearing a true story that was in the Mirror newspaper today, I think. All about a medical marvel. That's coming up very soon. Let's have Jake and Mates and Ellie Limebear first. Here, this is Offering.

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1: Here's Alex, pedalling off to work. And here's Nikki, driving off for a morning coffee. You know the drill, Nikki. Allow at least 1.5 meters when overtaking cyclists, or more if driving over 30 miles per hour. And for horse riders, like Joe and Daisy here, slow down to under 10 miles per hour and allow at least 2 meters. 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

Love that. Kerosene from Strings and Heart. Now, the Mirror newspaper has an excellent story about an absolute medical marvel that has left doctors completely speechless after a mother who was told she would never conceive naturally gave birth to a beautiful set of triplets. 30-year-old Marina Salim and her husband, Bishoy Salib, were left utterly devastated when tests revealed Marina had early menopause and a significantly diminished ovarian reserve, meaning her body was effectively no longer producing eggs. Medics told the heartbroken couple that their only possible route to parenthood was through an egg donation, which didn't align with their devout Coptic Orthodox Christian beliefs. Refusing to abandon hope, Bishoy boldly told their specialists that they still believed in miracles, continuing to pray even after Marina's period stopped altogether for months. The ultimate shock arrived the morning after a football trip to watch Liverpool play, when a routine pregnancy test came back completely positive. Marina was shaking and crying tears of joy, taking the test five more times just to be sure, but the surprises didn't stop there. A scan at Brighton Hospital later revealed that they weren't just having one miracle baby, but three. Non-identical triplets, Miracle, Levi and Suriel, were delivered safely and in perfect health, defying every single piece of scientific data. Doctors have openly admitted they have absolutely no medical explanation for how the pregnancy was even possible, leaving the ecstatic new parents completely overjoyed with their beautiful, history-defying family.

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0: Get Lifted. Before that, it's been around for quite a few weeks now, but it still sounds brilliant to me. Abby Gamboa and Aidan King with Highs and Lows. Now, this week, I have a brand new choice cut to bring to you. Every day at about this time, I'm playing a song from Stephen Stanley called Change.
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0: The annual Stoke-on-Trent Civic Prayer Breakfast is always a great occasion, bringing together people from all spheres of city life. At the 2026 event held at the King's Hall recently, the Chief Executive of Stoke-on-Trent City Council spoke about the need to help more people in the city.
1: We can be grateful for each other and the work we're doing across the city today. 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
0: There was also a spotlight on how the charitable arms of Stoke City and Port Vale are making a positive impact on thousands of people each year.
2: 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So actually, we want to make sure that what we're doing is for that community.
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5: Leaders at Reform UK have announced they will scrap equality, diversity and inclusivity policies at Staffordshire County Council and disband its identity-based staff groups. The party says its plans would act as a blueprint for other local authorities it controls across the country. Reform hasn't set out specific details of the changes, but Deputy Leader Richard Tice described EDI culture as toxic. Reform UK says Staffordshire County Council officers will now be tasked with designing a new equality policy that adheres to the party's vision. Dr. Philip Catney, who's a senior lecturer in politics at Keele University, told the BBC it was not yet clear what such changes would mean.
6: There could be challenges here to this. They will have to look very carefully at the Equality Act and the public service equality duty that's part of this to make sure they're not breaching it, because if they do, they could have significant legal challenges.
5: Urgent and emergency care is being prioritised, with some staff redeployed at the Royal Stoke University Hospital. It comes as University Hospitals of North Midlands NHS Trust yesterday declared a critical incident, saying it was facing exceptional pressure on services at both the Royal Stoke and the County Hospital in Stafford. The Trust says it's due to a combination of factors, including high numbers of patients requiring care, delays in discharging patients from hospital, and pressure on local ambulance services. The Trust says it's working with partners to help address the issues. Members of the public are being asked to help by using NHS 111, GP surgeries and walk-in centres for all non-urgent cases. An investigation's underway after a man died after falling through a skylight at a commercial building in Stoke-on-Trent. The Health and Safety Executive has today confirmed it's working alongside Staffordshire Police following the tragedy at a car repair business on Sandbach Road in Cobridge on Thursday. University of Staffordshire has secured a new six-year contract with the British Army. It will see the uni deliver Level 6 Leadership and Management apprenticeship training to more than 700 Army personnel. A group of teenagers who became UK champions in a Lego robotics competition will now look to go to the international stage. 5 Year 10 students at Endon High School beat 68 other teams to win the first Lego League UK national final in April. They'll now head to the international edition of the contest in South Korea next month after a campaign raised £25,000.
4: Sport News Update.
5: Stoke City players return for pre-season training this morning with 2 new players in the squad. Mark Robbins has added Josh Griffiths as cover and competition for Victor Johansson in goal, while Jibril Soumaré has arrived for what will be a new-look midfield. It's been reported Stoke are looking to seal a transfer for Svante Ingelsson, also a midfielder from Sheffield Wednesday. Meanwhile, Lewis Baker has joined Turkish side Bursaspor after being released by the Potters at the end of last season. And Stoke City under-21s midfielder Darius Lupchuk has completed a permanent transfer to League One side Notts County for an undisclosed fee.
4: Cross Rhythms weather.
5: Remaining dry with light winds this evening and cloud increasing from the west with a low of 12 degrees Celsius. Cloudy to start on Tuesday with showers developing later on in the day with a top temperature of 22 degrees Celsius.
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1: And that's Wildwoods with Be The Man. It's 5:44. Until the end of the show, we'll have Divine Vibes and Ren Collective. But let's scroll down. Oldies and goodies tonight after the 6 o'clock news kicks off with Crystal Myers and My Freedom. There's music in there from Stevie Wonder, Lifehouse, Out of Eden, The Band With No Name, Split Level, Cliff Richard, and many more. It's the best hour of the day. Don't miss it. Here's Sofika and Heal Sophie.

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1: Here's Alex, pedalling off to work. 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
4: However you view Adam and Eve, the story places the first man and woman in a natural paradise with no greed or envy or selfishness, no monopolies, no grand impersonal cities, no sexism, no racism, just companionship in paradise. Julian Lennon's song, Salt Water, regrets the state the world is in. How do you want to change the world? Do you hope for a new life in a dying relationship? New genuineness in the insensitive and cosmetic people around you? A job for a loved one trapped in the recession, perhaps? Across all cultures, we should join together to recreate a country of genuine justice, compassion and sensitivity. Prosperity without faith and love has never made any country a paradise. This is John Smith.
5: Thanks very much, John. And that's it for me for another day. I'll be back tomorrow as usual from 3. Stay tuned for Oldies and Goodies, which is up after the national headlines from IRN Sky. We'll go tonight with Wren Collective and Wild Love. Bye.

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5: The centre at 6. The man presumed to be the next Prime Minister is pledging to rewire the British state by transferring control from Whitehall. Andy Burnham says he wants to use his experience as Mayor of Greater Manchester to give regions greater authority over things like transport and housing. The First Minister of Wales, Plaid Cymru's Rhenap Yorworth, says he's keen to engage in talks.
6: He's saying now that Westminster's broken. I could have told him that, and I have been saying that for many, many years. I want him to concentrate on that so I can concentrate on working positively with him to do the right thing for Wales. It's about empowering the people of Wales, so let's empower that government to do the right thing.
5: Resident doctors in England have voted to accept the government's latest offer on pay and jobs. The British Medical Association says more than half of members have backed the package on a 57% turnout. The result draws a line under strike action that began back in 2023. A teenager who idolised serial killers and threatened to bomb his college has been jailed for almost 4 years. Jagger Strang, who's 18 and from Stafford, had admitted seven charges. In sport, it's not been a good opening day at Wimbledon for British players. Live now to Lewis Mason on centre court.
7: That's right, British men's number one Cameron Norrie lost in 5 sets against Michael Zheng. Harriet Dart also lost and Jack Draper joined Emma Raducanu in pulling out due to injury. Defending men's champion Jannik Sinner battled through in 5 sets against Miomir Kecmanovic, and top women's seed Aryna Sabalenka is in control against Teodora Kostovic on centre.
5: Cricket, Ben Stokes has captained England for the last time as they lost by 160 runs to New Zealand on the final day of the deciding test at Trent Bridge. It means the hosts go down 2-1 in the series. And Enzo Maresca's been confirmed as the new manager for Manchester City. The Italian is having to pay Chelsea compensation for leaving midway through last season. That's the latest.
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1: 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Good for the soul. 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
4: From the Sky News Centre at 7, resident doctors in England have voted to accept a fresh government offer on pay and conditions. The British Medical Association says just over half of members backed the deal on a 57% turnout. It ends years of strike action that's caused huge disruption in the NHS. Health Secretary James Murray says it's a welcome development.
5: The cost of the offer on the table is less than the cost of another week of strike, so it's good value for money for taxpayers, as well as being good news for NHS staff and crucially for patients, because it means we can now work with resident doctors to build an NHS that is fit for the future.
4: Meanwhile, resident doctors in Northern Ireland are midway through a 24-hour walkout over pay. The Prime Minister in waiting is pledging to give greater autonomy to leaders outside London. Andy Burnham says he'll lead a decade-long transformation, letting regions control essential utilities, transport and housing. A former Tory MP has pleaded guilty to placing a bet on the date of the 2024 general election. 41-year-old Craig Williams was Rishi Sunak's closest parliamentary aide. England captain Ben Stokes has bowed out of international cricket, overseeing a Test Series defeat. The hosts have lost the deciding match against New Zealand by 160 runs. The 35-year-old dramatically announced he was quitting while play was underway yesterday. Fans leaving Trent Bridge are sad he's going.
6: He's arguably one of England's greatest ever captains.
7: He's done more than anyone else has done in cricket for England in the last decade at least.
8: I'm not sure there will be another Ben Stokes, or not for a long time.
9: He should have a statue built for him, to be honest.
10: We're going to miss him very much.
11: Stokes will always be remembered as a true legend.
4: Enzo Maresca's been confirmed as Manchester City's new manager on a three-year contract. The Italian will have to pay Chelsea compensation for leaving in the middle of last season. And Dame Penelope Keith's being remembered as a comic genius by her Good Life co-star Felicity Kendall. The award-winning actress, who later starred in To the Manor Born, has died at the age of 86. And that's the latest.
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14: Coming up on the latest Cross Rhythms Top 10 chart, will Ray get a ninth week at number one with Joy? There are four new entries coming up as we bring you our latest countdown based on music sales and radio airplay, sales in the UK and the US, and tracks played on Cross Rhythms Radio over the last week. Coming up then, the most heard and most bought songs from the last 7 days, and we'll find out if Ray remains at the top with Joy. Cry.

Meanwhile, Switchfoot have been doing well in the chart in the last couple of weeks with Wake Up Mr. Crow. And as the Californian band's new album is released, will they climb further up the charts? They were at number 3 last time. Now, I've mentioned there are new entries on the way. You'll hear 21 Pilots. You'll hear Rave Jesus. And we begin the countdown with a new entry from the dance music producers, Capital Kings. Now, they've not featured in the Cross Rhythms countdown for too long. It was 6 years ago they were last in the charts with this one, Believer. They have been making brilliant music in the meantime. This one's called Oxygen. But next at number 10, it's a new entry from Capital Kings. Here's their single, Get Lifted. 10.

It's Capital Kings with Get Lifted, and that's a new entry at number 10. The first of four new entries on the way. Now we continue with an artist who blends Americana and folk. His songs are often about a lifelong search for truth, connection, and something beyond himself. Luke Bauer has been in the chart for 3 weeks now with Dopamine and Jesus, and it drops down four places. 9.

Jesus. Luke Bauer and Dopamine and Jesus. That slips four places down to number nine on the Cross of Them's top 10 chart. We continue with Wilder Woods, which is a side project from the Need to Breathe frontman Bear Reinhardt. Where do we go from here? Falls one place. 8.

It's Wilder Woods with Where Do We Go From Here, down one place to number 8. We're 3 songs into the countdown, and next I'm about to profile a new song, which is about to be added to the main Cross Rhythms radio playlist, and so it could be a new entry in the countdown in the next few weeks, because the chart is based partly on music sales plus radio airplay. So this comes from Petty Martin and features Lauren Daigle. It's Come Back Home.

0: P.T. Martin featuring Lauren Daigle with Come Back Home, which may be a new entry on the Crossrhythms chart in the next few weeks. One that I'm showcasing today, but back to our latest countdown. We've got two new entries on the way.
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0: So you're about to hear a new entry from the alt-pop and hip-hop artist Bodhi, who hails from Orange County, California. And he's got a new entry next called Obsessed.
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7: They

0: A new entry at number 7, that's Obsessed by Bodhi, and that's the second of 4 new entries in this countdown. Dropping out of the chart to make room for the new entries are these songs. So Wild Love from Rend Collective. John Michael Howell with Carnival. The games begin. From Brag Worship, For Your Glory. Watch my step, please hold my hand. I place my hope in your blind. And If I Didn't Know You by the Red Clay Strays. They make room for the new entries in this countdown, and the third one comes next at number 6 from the music producer and DJ Rave Jesus.
1: 6.
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Rave Jesus featuring Gracie Binion with Need Your Love, and that's a new entry at number 6. Bringing you some of the hottest tunes around, some of the most heard and bought songs from the last week. This is the Cross Rhythms Top 10, based on music sales and radio airplay. Sales in the UK and the US and tracks played on Cross Rhythms Radio over the last week. Coming up, we'll continue with the countdown. First of all, though, I will be taking you through the songs in the running for the number one spot. However, at this halfway point, I'm about to guide you through some of the best new releases that are just out, just released over the last few days. Maybe some of these songs will feature in the Cross Rhythms countdown in the future. We start with the Swedish sibling group Lindy and their new single, Messed Up Messenger.

That's my guide to the best new releases just out. And maybe some of those songs will feature in the Cross Rhythms chart in the future. Just before we continue with the rundown then, here are the songs in the running for the top spot. Will Ray get a ninth week at number one with Joy?

0: We've also got another new entry on the way. It will be in our top three, inside the top three. Could it go to number one? 21 Pilots with Center Mass. We're going to find out what happens between now and the end of the hour. Let's continue.
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0: We continue with hip-hop artist Holvi next, and Young Rulers is from his release Could Be Tonight. It gets a second week in the chart and climbs up one place.
2: Five.
3: Think about it. Think about it. 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

0: for the thing. Who you praying on now, rich man? 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Who you praying on now, rich man? Who you praying on now, rich man?
1: Holy Spirit, speak through me. I couldn't leave my deal, but I signed a thing. Reach told me be free and made it right today. So thankful, Reach, man.
2: Thank you, Reach, man.
1: Young ruler met the Christ, but he walked away. Saddest story ever told, can't rewind this thing. I'm so sorry, Rich, man. Who you praying on now, Rich, man?
3: That's Young Rulers from Holvey, climbing up one place to number five. Now, Californian rock band Switchfoot have just released their much-anticipated new album, Forever Now. One of the songs they released in advance of the new album is this next one, Wake Up Mr. Crow, which has been in the chart for 3 weeks now and drops a place. 4.

It's Switchfoot with Wake Up Mr. Crow. Their new album, Forever Now, is out now. And so those sales might contribute to that song rising further up the chart in the next countdown. Possibly. We'll see. So we've got the top three songs of the week on the way. Will Ray remain at number one? We've got a new entry coming up from 21 Pilots as well. But first of all, let me showcase a couple of tracks which are about to hit the Crossrhythms radio playlist. And these songs could be new entries on the chart in the next few weeks. Starting off with Olivia Stern and Circuit Riders, it's Never Had a Chance.

0: So that's Josiah Queen featuring ZVC with Demons. And that could be a new entry on the Cross Rhythms Top 10 chart in the next few weeks. I'll be back with our latest countdown and the top three songs next.
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3: From a child star on Broadway to R&B hitmaker, we take a look at the history of Lee Varsey. We report on the rise of US singer and songwriter Patrick Mabry. And one-time Hillsong singer Aidan King speaks about relocating to the US and developing a solo career.
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0: At number three, it's a new entry. From the Grammy Award-winning duo 21 Pilots, who recently featured in the Cross Rhythms Countdown with this one, Tally. The follow-up to it, and featuring on their latest album, Breach, here's Send to Mass.
1: Three.

21 Pilots with Center Mass. That's a new entry at number 3. And the biggest new entry in this chart. So we have 2 songs remaining. We're about to find out if Ray gets a 9th week at number 1 with Joy. Or does Brandon Lake and Nick Jonas climb to the top with their single The Author? Both of them were sitting in the top 2 positions last week. Do they remain in the same order? Or swap round? Let's find out. At number 2. It's a non-mover. Brandon Lake and Nick Jonas. 2. Big.

0: Author.
1: Brandon Lake and Nick Jonas with The Author, a non-mover at number two. So Ray remains at number one for another week with Joy, which I'll play in just a moment. But first of all, here's a reminder about what's happened so far.
2: 10.
1: It was Capital Kings at number 10 with a new entry, Get Lifted. Dropping four places to 9, meanwhile.
2: 9.
1: Luke Bauer with Dopamine and Jesus.
3: 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I'll be high and then I'm low. I'm on fire and then I'm freezing.
1: Wilder Woods get the 6th week in the chart with Where Do We Go From Here.
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1: 5.
2: Hey, I'm the cream of the crop. I'm the reason they stop. I'm the Visa you brought. I'm the stores they shop. I'm the Jordans they cop. It's a greed personified. You want it?
0: Down one place to 4, Switchfoot with Wake Up Mr. Crow.

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0: And you just heard it, a non-mover at two, Brandon Lake and Nick Jonas with The Author.
1: Two.
3: So who am I? God, who am I?
0: And so that means Ray gets another week at number one.
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1: Here we go. One.
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0: Remaining at number one for a ninth week, it's Joy from Ray, with Brandon Lake and Nick Jonas holding steady at two with The Author. We played four new entries. I hope you've enjoyed the countdown. Will Ray get a 10th week at number one? Join me, Chris Mountford, for the next Cross Rhythms chart based on music sales and radio airplay.
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4: From the Sky News Centre at 8, the man presumed to be the next Prime Minister is pledging to rewire the British state by transferring power from Whitehall. Andy Burnham says he plans to use his experience as Greater Manchester Mayor to give regions the ability to control essential utilities, transport and housing. But Tory leader Kemi Badenoch says that's the wrong diagnosis.
5: You can devolve, but if you devolve to people who don't know what they're doing or to people who just want to look after themselves rather than the public, then it's not going to make any difference. But that's what MPs are for, to represent their constituencies.
4: Long-running strikes by resident doctors in England, formerly known as junior doctors, have ended. The British Medical Association says 53% of its members have voted to accept the government's latest offer. A 34-year-old man's been remanded in custody, accused of attempting to murder a number of pedestrians in West London. Somalia-born Ahmed Tamir is alleged to have accelerated after crossing a red traffic light in Ealing Broadway on Saturday. Dame Penelope Keith is being remembered as a comic genius by her Good Life co-star Felicity Kendall. The award-winning actress, who played snobbish suburbanite Margot Ledbetter, has died at the age of 86. She'd been living with cancer. Writer and broadcaster Giles Brandreth was a personal friend of Dame Penelope.
6: She had all the English virtues, and she only played the vices when she was being a character on television. But it was a character we all loved. She somehow, as the impossible Margot, found her way into the hearts of millions of people. It's very sad news, but she lived a long life, really, and a good life.
4: In sports, it's been a bad first day for home players at Wimbledon, with British men's number one Cameron Norrie losing in five sets against Michael Zheng. That was after Harriet Dart, Felix Gill and Max Basing all lost, and Jack Draper joined Emma Raducanu in pulling out due to injury. And Enzo Maresca's been confirmed as the new manager of Manchester City. He's signed a three-year deal. And that's the latest.
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7: 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My name's Peter Field. We've got 1 hour of punk, rock and metal. You're in the mosh pit. Going to do tonight's special episode on The Objective, and I've got a friend from Nashville in the studio. Hi, Ted.
8: How's it going, Pete?
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8: I'm glad to be here, man. Thanks for having me.
7: Brilliant. So we'll be talking about The Objective throughout the show, but starting tonight is Disciple with Promise to Live.

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2: 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So here is John Gold's new song, No Gods But Yahweh.

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2: 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Band called Minor Rockstar. Landon Cripe sent me a couple of songs. These guys are on Thumper Punk Records. Here's one of the new songs. It's called Freedom, out on Spotify and social media.

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1: Up next is Memphis Mayfire with this Light I Hold. You know this band, Ted?
2: 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We actually shared an office space for several years. Up until just recently, really. They're great guys.
1: Brilliant. So, loving Memphis Mayfire, here is this Light I Hold.

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1: 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My name's Peter Field. Don't go away. We've got 20 minutes left of punk, rock and metal. You're in the mosh pit. Got guest speaker Ted Broon all the way from Nashville, America. Hi, Ted.
2: Yeah, what's up, Pete?
1: 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Now, Ted, tell the listeners, what is the objective?
2: The objective is a deliberate intention to rally the voices, to reach the voiceless. You know, it's great to rock the airwaves here on the Rock and Roll Show with you, Pete, but I got to tell you, we want to rock the world. We want to bring the love. We want to help hurting people know there's hope. Gathering at the objective to rally the voices.
1: And where will the objective take place?
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1: So come to Burslem Stoke-on-Trent, 3rd to the 5th of July. I'm going to play a band now from Nashville, Tennessee, a band called Autumn Eve. Great song. Blood, Sweat and Tears.

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2: You've just heard Chives McAllister with I Can't Wait. 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Where can people find information about the Objective and the Extreme Tour?
3: Yeah, if you're an artist or creative that just is trying to use your gift to make a difference, man, check us out. Whatisyourobjective.org. What are you going to do with that voice you have? That's what we're going to talk about.
2: Excellent. So again, if you come down 3rd to the 5th of July, Port Vale, check out the Extreme Tour, The Objective. Going to leave you now with POD with their song, Will You. Have a great week, guys. Take care. God bless.

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2: From the Sky News Centre at 9, there's been criticism of Andy Burnham's plans to rewire Britain after the likely Prime Minister promised to devolve power from Whitehall. Essential services like water, energy and transport would all be handled regionally. Tory leader Kemi Badenoch worried it would give control to people who don't know what they're doing. And Reform UK's Nigel Farage says it doesn't necessarily improve anything.
3: Devolution isn't going to deal with the ballooning national debt, isn't going to deal with the boats crossing the English Channel. This is not what most people are talking about. And what will bring that home, he says he needs 10 years to lift Britain up. Well, I think the public are looking for much faster answers.
2: Resident doctors in England have accepted the government's latest offer. It ends the threat of further strikes, although their colleagues in Northern Ireland are just over halfway through a walkout over pay. A stalker who created a fake Tinder profile of an ex-girlfriend to lure men to her home and sexually assault her has been jailed for 8 years. 36-year-old Asad Hussein from Cheshire falsely claimed that the woman had a rape fantasy. British American Tobacco is cutting its global workforce by 5,500. It's focusing on expanding the use of AI. In sport, well, it's been a bruising first day for home players at Wimbledon, with no Brits winning so far. Cameron Norrie is among those to suffer an early exit, going down in five sets to Michael Zhang. He admits he was underprepared.
4: If I could have had a few more matches kind of leading in, I think I can win this match. There's so many small moments in the match that he did really well to go on his side. So, yeah, credit to him.
2: Enzo Maresca has been confirmed as Manchester City's new manager on a 3-year contract. Brazil have survived a scare to beat Japan in the last 32 of the World Cup. And England's cricketers have lost the Test series with New Zealand 2-1. The tourists won the deciding match at Trent Bridge by 160 runs. That's the latest.
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6: Who may ascend God's hill? Who can stand in his holy place? He who has clean hands and a pure heart. In our Western civilization, where pornographic materials and distortions of sex are readily available in just about every newspaper, magazine, movie, or television show, purity would appear to be a long-lost virtue. The fact is, sex sells. Even tiny toddlers are told by their parents, "Wow, don't you look sexy? Is nothing sacred anymore?" I believe there is a generation rising up like an army of young warriors for God who are already making a stand for purity. They say no to sex outside of marriage and take all thoughts captive to the obedience of Jesus Christ.

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7: From the Sky News Centre at 10, Andy Burnham's confirmed there'll be a Prime Minister's office in Manchester if he takes over.
8: It will only be based here. The job of Number 10 North will be to make power flow into the Midlands, into the southwest, into the east of England, as much as into the northeast. Number 10 North will be the nerve centre of a rewired Britain.
7: The Labour leadership favourite wants to transfer power out of Whitehall to give regions the ability to control essential utilities, transport and housing. Tory leader Kemi Badenoch is warning the UK faces a summer of chaos. Resident doctors in England, formerly known as junior doctors, have voted to accept a pay deal, which ends long-running strike action. They'll see an average pay rise of 6.6% by next April. The number of people killed in the earthquakes in Venezuela has risen to more than 1,700. Earlier, an official from the UN said the organisation was getting ready for the possibility of up to 10,000 deaths. Actress Dame Penelope Keith has died. She rose to prominence in the 1970s, playing snobbish suburbanite Margot Ledbetter in BBC sitcom The Good Life.
9: Door, please, Jerry. But it's Barbara I feel so terribly sorry for in all this.
10: Who's Barbara?
9: Oh, Tom Good's wife, a lovely girl.
11: Oh, yes, lovely, but pathetic.
7: Felicity Kendall, who played Barbara, says Dame Penelope was a joy to know and work with. Brazil have beaten Japan 2-1 to take their place in the last 16 of the World Cup. Gabriel Martinelli scored the winner in the 95th minute. And there's just one game ongoing on day one at Wimbledon, with Novak Djokovic being made to fight hard against China's Wu Yibing on centre court. British players have suffered a total wipeout, with all 10 who completed their matches being knocked out. Cameron Norrie, Harriet Dart and Fran Jones were among those to lose. And that's the latest.
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13: Don't that feel good? 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

colors, I was one. 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

it real. 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The question is, can I give it all away? 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

up looking at the stars, wondering if somebody really placed them where they are, or maybe they're just there by a chance, cause in my life I've seen a bit of drama, so I've been praying to the Father, but most times I don't get an answer, that's either cause you trust me to keep going, or maybe you're just waiting for your moment.

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0: 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Lean
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1: Let's go.
2: 14 years ago, on the road between Cockermouth and Carlisle, I skidded on some black ice and I collided head-on with a big concrete mixer truck coming in the opposite direction. One of the things that left me with was a terrific fear of ever going on that road again. And then I became a Christian 5 years ago, but I still plotted my way around the Lake District area without ever going on that road. And then one day, I opened my diary, and it opened at the first page, where I got a scripture that is very, very special to me, written boldly, and it's, I can do all things through Christ who strengthens me. And I looked at that and it hit me, and I went on that road and I went to it straight there and then. And as I was driving along this road, I was following a car in front, and this car started to slow down because there were some temporary traffic lights, and I was stopped right on the spot where I'd had this horrific car crash. The car in front stalled his engine, so we're stuck for another 2 minutes. And people said to me, how did you feel? And I said, I had such a peace. A lovely, lovely peace that the Lord gave me there. And I drove away, and I've got to say, I use that road now quite regularly. I never even think about it.
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2: 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Young people must understand that the rules of the road and the Bible are not there to spoil their fun, but to protect their happiness and their spiritual and moral well-being.
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